0: There's King George here on our Country Music Tuesday night get-together. I'm Doyle King. We are taking a trip around the United States and looking at the biggest country artists from every state in the union. We're going in alpha order, and we're up to Hawaii now. And by the way, all of the artists that are the biggest stars from every state all posted up on my Facebook post of the night at Doyle King on Facebook. We're at Hawaii, and Melvin Leed is the biggest star in country music. Well, kind of. Kind of like Alaska, there weren't too many options for the Aloha State. Given the state has such a focus on native music and culture, there isn't too much country influence on artists born and raised there. But Melvin Leed, a popular Hawaiian singer from the 60s through the 80s, did cross over into the country genre a couple of times. Best known for her 1976 album, Hawaiian Country Girl. Melvin Leed performed at the Grand Ole Opry one time. So there's your star from Hawaii, Melvin Leed.
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4: Here's your classic country 106.9 forecast. Mainly clear skies develop with fog at times tonight with a low of 66. Bright sunshine develops with fog in spots early tomorrow. Daytime highs approaching 89. Clear skies tomorrow night, lows around 68. 89 Thursday with a slight chance of thunderstorms. 87 Friday, chance for storms continues. In the Wolf 106.9 Weather Center, I'm meteorologist Paul Trombley. Currently, it's 82 degrees.
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0: There's David Ball with Thinking Problem here on our Country Music Tuesday night. In Idaho, Colby Acuff, the youngest artist on the list so far. Colby's risen through the ranks of the independent country scene since his debut in 2020, and he has become Idaho's gem in terms of the country music genre. As one of the most underrated songwriters today, Colby Acuff has released a staggering 7 albums over the past 6 years, and he's only getting better with age. His biggest hit in 2021, If I Were the Devil, streamed over 100 million times on Spotify and got a gold record for that, selling 500,000 units. Honorable mention to Idaho, Reckless Kelly.
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0: There's Randy Travis here on our Country Music Tuesday night. We are looking at the biggest stars from every state in the union on the show this week, and we are up to Illinois now. It's undoubtedly a two-horse race in this great state. One of the greatest songwriters of all time, John Prine, and Alison Krauss vying for that top spot. And though John Prine, pardon me, has one of the best and most influential discographies of a songwriter, it's hard to ignore Alison Krauss's career accomplishments with 27 Grammys. She's the highest decorated musician of all time, although you can make the argument that she occupied the bluegrass scene more in her career than strict country. She's undoubtedly a major influence on country music, though. Alison Krauss named the biggest star in Illinois, with honorable mentions going to John Prine, Gretchen Wilson, Brett Eldridge, David Lee Murphy, Susie Boggess, and Margo Price, all hailing from Illinois.
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5: Here's your classic country 106.9 forecast. Mainly clear skies develop with fog at times tonight with a low of 66. Bright sunshine develops with fog in spots early tomorrow. Daytime highs approaching 89. Clear skies tomorrow night, lows around 68. 89 Thursday with a slight chance of thunderstorms. 87 Friday, chance for storms continues. In the Wolf 106.9 Weather Center, I'm meteorologist Paul Trombley. Currently, it's 82 degrees.

0: I let my wife told it I'm gonna be carrying food stamps. You get it, Judge? I'm gonna be.
1: How about some Kenny Rogers as we roll on through our country music Tuesday night get-together?

0: There's Faith Hill here on our Country Music Tuesday night get-together. I'm Doyle King. We're looking at the biggest stars from every state in the union. We're going in alpha order, and we're up to Indiana now with Steve Warner named the biggest star. But in a few years, we might well see the red-hot Stephen Wilson Jr. rise to number one from the Hoosier State. But for right now, the title goes to Steve Warner with multiple Grammy wins, 10 number one singles as a lead artist, and multiple songwriting credits on hits like Garth Brooks' Long Neck Bottle and Clint Black's Nothing But the Tail Lights. Warner had an incredibly underrated career through the 80s and 90s. He is the biggest star from Indiana, with honorable mentions going to Stephen Wilson Jr. and Connie Smith.
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11: Here's your classic country 106.9 forecast. Mainly clear skies develop with fog at times tonight with a low of 66. Bright sunshine develops with fog in spots early tomorrow. Daytime highs approaching 89. Clear skies tomorrow night, lows around 68. 89 Thursday with a slight chance of thunderstorms. 87 Friday, chance for storms continues. In the Wolf 106.9 Weather Center, I'm meteorologist Paul Trombley. Right now, it's 81 degrees.

0: There's Vince Gill here on our Country Music Tuesday night. We're looking at the biggest stars from every state, and we're up to Kansas now. It's another state with not much competition, really. Martina McBride easily takes this one. The four-time CMA Country Female Vocalist of the Year, three-time ACM Female Artist of the Year, and 14-time Grammy nominee. Martina McBride, one of the most highly decorated female artists of her generation. And that's why she is number one in Kansas. Honorable mentions going to Logan Mize, Chelly Wright, and Nicole Galen.
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Your skies develop with fog at times tonight with lows around 66. Daytime highs approaching 89 with fog early tomorrow, bright sunshine. Lows level off around 68 tomorrow night. Slight chance for storms Thursday and Friday, 89 Thursday, 87 Friday. In the Wolf 106.9 Weather Center, I'm meteorologist Paul Trombley. Currently 81.

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1: News. I'm John Saucier. The United States and Iran continuing to exchange blows as the White House reinstates a naval blockade on the Strait of Hormuz. The president interviewed on Fox News. Mr. Trump, do you think Iran is going to be willing to make a deal?
2: I think they have no choice.
3: Why haven't they yet?
2: I think if I didn't do the way I'm doing, they would never make a deal. They would have never made a deal with Obama. That deal was the worst deal. What they did sign was a worthless piece of paper.
1: He was speaking there with Fox's Trey Yinks. U.S. Immigration and Customs Enforcement says they'll put a pause on all non-urgent traffic stops after two fatal shootings involving ICE agents. White House Border Czar Tom Homan on Fox.
4: We'll let this play out where it is, but I think ICE is going to continue doing record arrests, record removals, and this is, I wouldn't even call it bump in the road. I mean, this is going to be a short-term review.
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0: This is Dwight Yoakam here on our Country Music Get Together. We are at Kentucky in our travels across the USA, finding the biggest country stars from every state. Kentucky, easily one of the most stacked states through country music history. You can't go wrong with nearly any one of these artists, being the home state for Loretta Lynn, Sturgill Simpson, Tyler Childers, Dwight Yoakam, Keith Whitley, Bill Monroe, and more. Kentucky has raised some of the most talented and influential artists of the past century. Call it Regency bias, but it's hard to ignore the incredible influence and impact that Chris Stapleton has had on the genre since his debut 11 years ago. 12 Grammys, 19 CMAs, 11 ACMs, and a plethora of other hardware. This Kentucky native, arguably the biggest and most critically acclaimed country artist of this century, and has impacted everybody from a really broad perspective in a way really only seen by Willie Nelson and Dolly Parton. Chris Stapleton, the biggest star in Kentucky, with honorable mentions going to Sturgill Simpson, Loretta Lynn, Tyler Childers, Dwight Yoakam, Ricky Skaggs, The Judds, and Bill Monroe.
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3: 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I am 200 town, down and got it. Here to come in 1/4.
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13: 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Clear skies develop, with fog at times tonight, with lows around 66. Daytime highs approaching 89, with fog early tomorrow, bright sunshine. Lows level off around 68 tomorrow night. Slight chance for storms Thursday and Friday, 89, Thursday, 87, Friday. In the Wolf 106.9 Weather Center, I'm meteorologist Paul Trombley. Right now, it's 81 degrees.

0: It's Trisha Yearwood here on our Country Music Tuesday Night Get Together. I'm Doyle King. We are looking at the biggest stars across the USA from every state. And as one of the newest inductees into the Country Music Hall of Fame, Tim McGraw has had a legacy in a genre that few can ever dream of. He hails from Louisiana. He's got 13 number one albums, 49 number one hits. Wow. 21 CMAs, 11 ACMs, and 3 Grammys. Tim McGraw, easily the biggest artist from Louisiana today. Honorable mentions going to Hank Jr., Lainey Wilson, Trace Adkins, Kix Brooks, and Jamie Davis, who all hail from Louisiana.
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0: There's Brad Paisley, and we danced here on our Country Music Tuesday night. We head way up northeast now in our trip around the USA to find the biggest artists from every state. Let's head to Maine. It's another small northeastern state, and Maine really has had little to no impact on country music over the years. So because of this, minor star Dick Curless defaults as Maine's biggest country star. Throughout his career, he'd chart multiple songs inside the top 40, with his biggest being Big Wheel Cannonball that went up to number 27. Dick Curless, the biggest star from Maine.
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1: Here's your Classic Country 106.9 forecast. Clear skies develop with fog at times tonight with lows around 66. Daytime highs approaching 89 with fog early tomorrow, bright sunshine. Lows level off around 68 tomorrow night. Slight chance for storms Thursday and Friday, 89 Thursday, 87 Friday. In the Wolf 106.9 Weather Center, I'm meteorologist Paul Trombley. Right now, 79.
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0: There's Doug Stone here on our Country Music Tuesday night get together. We are headed to Maryland to find the biggest country star from that state. And as one of the highest decorated duos in country music history, Brothers Osborne remain one of the best of the decade. Six ACMs, five CMAs, and a Grammy since their debut in 2015. They've been nothing short of dominant. And given that Maryland hasn't produced many country artists to speak of, there's really no competition here. Brothers Osborne, the big stars from Maryland.
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3: Here's your Classic Country 106.9 forecast. Clear skies develop with fog at times tonight with lows around 66. Daytime highs approaching 89 with fog early tomorrow, bright sunshine. Lows level off around 68 tomorrow night. Slight chance for storms Thursday and Friday, 89 Thursday, 87 Friday. In the Wolf 106.9 Weather Center, I'm meteorologist Paul Trombley. Right now, 79.

0: posted up on my Facebook post of the day. Got the complete list if you want to check it out. Doyle, spelled D-O-Y-L-E, Doyle King on Facebook. I'm going to leave you with a nice long Texas-sized music set. Kathy Mateo's kicking that off next.
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10: Here's your classic country 106.9 forecast. Clear skies develop, with fog at times tonight with lows around 66. Daytime highs approaching 89, with fog early tomorrow, bright sunshine. Lows level off around 68 tomorrow night. Slight chance for storms Thursday and Friday, 89 Thursday, 87 Friday. In the Wolf 106.9 Weather Center, I'm meteorologist Paul Trombley. Currently, it's 75 degrees.
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1: Perfect song to get you through the middle of your working week. If you're still working, haggard, those working man blues. Here's Johnny Lee. 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

0: Kenny Rogers with one of his many duet partners over the years. They were so wonderful together. Dottie West and What Are We Doing in Love. If you've never read his book, Luck or something like it, it's really great, where he talks about all the different people that he had a chance to sing with, Kim Carnes and Sheena Easton, of course, Dolly. But he has a special chapter there about Dottie West. Kenny Chesney in just a minute, and Lori Morgan.
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15: Here's your Classic Country 106.9 forecast. Clear skies with fog overnight, lows around 66. Highs level off around 89. Wednesday, ample sunshine developing with fog in spots early. Lows dip down to about 68. Wednesday night, clear skies. Slight chance for storms. Thursday and Friday, 89. Thursday, 87. Friday. In the Woof 106.9 Weather Center, a meteorologist, Laura Lockwood, currently 75.
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0: Eddie Rabbit, and someone could lose a heart tonight. Word to the wise. Be careful out there. Randy Travis coming up just a minute. Steve Warner, too.
1: The Wolf

0: Randy Travis, song that'll always make you tear up a little bit, and he walked on water. Hey, on the way, Mel McDaniel and some Doug Supernaw.
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1: Here's your Classic Country 106.9 forecast. Clear skies with fog overnight, lows around 66. Highs level off around 89. Wednesday, ample sunshine developing with fog in spots early. Lows dip down to about 68. Wednesday night, clear skies. Slight chance for storms. Thursday and Friday, 89. Thursday, 87. Friday. In the Wolf 106.9 Weather Center, a meteorologist, Laura Lockwood. Right now, it's 75 degrees.
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0: I swear that's me. Just trying really hard to keep up with technology. Sometimes it's a challenge. Bellamy Brothers, an old hippie. Tracy on the way in George.
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6: Here's your Classic Country 106.9 forecast. Clear skies with fog overnight, lows around 66. Highs level off around 89. Wednesday, ample sunshine developing with fog in spots early. Lows dip down to about 68. Wednesday night, clear skies. Slight chance for storms. Thursday and Friday, 89. Thursday, 87. Friday. In the Woof 106.9 Weather Center, a meteorologist, Laura Lockwood. Right now, it's 73 degrees.
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0: It's Vince Gill and Liza Jane, 732 from Exile. She's a miracle. I'm Linda. Thanks again for hanging out with us. Hope you're having a really great middle of your week. Billy Currington on the way and Gary Morris.
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7: Here's your Classic Country 106.9 forecast. Clear skies with fog overnight, lows around 66. Highs level off around 89. Wednesday, ample sunshine developing with fog in spots early. Lows dip down to about 68. Wednesday night, clear skies. Slight chance for storms. Thursday and Friday, 89. Thursday, 87. Friday. In the Wolf 106.9 Weather Center, a meteorologist, Laura Lockwood. Right now, it's 73 degrees.

0: John Anderson singing about that Seminole wind. Hey, thanks again for making us a part of your everyday Millsap in just a couple of minutes with a song that some radio stations wouldn't play back in the day.
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14: Here's your Classic Country 106.9 forecast. Clear skies with fog overnight, lows around 66. Highs level off around 89. Wednesday, ample sunshine developing with fog in spots early. Lows dip down to about 68. Wednesday night, clear skies. Slight chance for storms. Thursday and Friday, 89. Thursday, 87. Friday. In the Wolf 106.9 Weather Center, a meteorologist, Laura Lockwood. Right now, it's 72 degrees.
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0: Ronnie Millsap with a song some radio stations wouldn't play back in the day because they thought it was just a little too hard rock. Forrester Sisters in a minute. And Tim McGraw.
1: The Wolf.

0: Leroy Parnell, a tender moment. One of my all-time favorite redheads. I've got more on the way, some Lone Star, and a classic from Kenny and Dolly.
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2: Here's your Classic Country 106.9 forecast. Clear skies with fog overnight, lows around 66. Highs level off around 89. Wednesday, ample sunshine developing with fog in spots early. Lows dip down to about 68. Wednesday night, clear skies. Slight chance for storms. Thursday and Friday, 89. Thursday, 87. Friday. In the Woof 106.9 Weather Center, a meteorologist, Laura Lockwood. Right now, it's 72 degrees.
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0: Catherine Gosden. I'm still crazy. I'm Linda. Thanks again for just hanging out with us. We appreciate you. On the way, Garth Brooks, who's getting ready to hit the road, do some shows, some big arena shows, and Alabama, all on the way.
1: And Doug.
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13: Here's your Classic Country 106.9 forecast. Lows level off around 66 with fog and spots early overnight under clear skies. Ample sunshine expected Wednesday. Daytime highs approaching 89. Clear skies Wednesday night. Lows dip down to about 68. Slight chance of thunderstorms.
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13: Here's your Classic Country 106.9 forecast. Lows level off around 66 with fog and spots early overnight under clear skies. Ample sunshine expected Wednesday. Daytime highs approaching 89. Clear skies Wednesday night. Lows dip down to about 68. Slight chance of thunderstorms Thursday and Friday. 89 Thursday, 87 Friday. In the Wolf 106.9 Weather Center, a meteorologist, Laura Lockwood. Right now, 71.

0: Love that one from the boys. Alabama and Born Country. Trisha Yearwood in a minute. 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

0: Trisha Yearwood, yeah, one of my all-time favorites because she's featuring, of course, the great Leroy Parnell on that one and Thinking About You. 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
7: Here's your Classic Country 106.9 forecast. Lows around 66, fog and spots overnight under clear skies. Lots of sunshine with fog and spots early Wednesday, highs around 89. Lows around 68, Wednesday night, clear skies. Daytime highs approaching 90, Thursday, under partly cloudy skies. 87, Friday, chance of thunderstorms. In the Wolf 106.9 Weather Center, a meteorologist, Laura Lockwood. Right now, it's 71 degrees.
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7: Here's your Classic Country 106.9 forecast. Lows around 66, fog and spots overnight under clear skies. Lots of sunshine with fog and spots early Wednesday. Highs around 89. Lows around 68, Wednesday night, clear skies. Daytime highs approaching 90 Thursday under partly cloudy skies. 87 Friday, chance of thunderstorms. In the Wolf 106.9 Weather Center, a meteorologist, Laura Lockwood. Currently 72.
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0: Oh, yeah. I heard that song a few times over the 4th of July holiday weekend. I'll never get tired of that one. Waylon Jennings in America. Aaron Tippin's coming up. Some George Strait for you. And I got to work in some Joe Diffie.
1: The Wolf.

0: 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You got to stand for something or you're going to fall for every single thing. Hey, Brooks and Dunn, in a minute.
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3: Here's your Classic Country 106.9 forecast. Lows around 66, fog and spots overnight under clear skies. Lots of sunshine with fog and spots early Wednesday, highs around 89. Lows around 68, Wednesday night, clear skies. Daytime highs approaching 90, Thursday, under partly cloudy skies. 87, Friday, chance of thunderstorms. In the Wolf 106.9 Weather Center, a meteorologist, Laura Lockwood. Right now, it's 72 degrees.
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Roseanne Cash and Never Be You. She had just posted some pictures on her socials from when she was recording that album. So young. Here's Sawyer Brown and Some Girls Do.

0: cheating song.
1: John Anderson. I was talking about artists who are in the Country Music Hall of Fame. So well deserved. He's been in there for a little bit. And yeah, she just started liking those cheating songs. Martina on the way in Alabama.
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12: Here's your Classic Country 106.9 forecast. Mainly clear skies develop with fog and spots early today, with daytime highs approaching 89. Lows around 68 tonight, clear skies. High temperatures reach up to 90 tomorrow, sunshine mixed with clouds at times. Chance of thunderstorms Friday and Saturday, 87 Friday, 84 Saturday. In the Wolf 106.9 Weather Center, I'm meteorologist Laura Lockwood. Currently, it's 70 degrees.

0: One of those guys who could sing you practically any Paycheck song, any George Jones song, and had some really good hits on his own, too. Daryl Singletary and Too Much Fun. All the way, Alabama.
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0: Allison Krauss and Union Station with that Keith Whitley classic, When You Say Nothing at All. I'm Linda heading out. We'll talk again, good Lord willing, tomorrow. John Michael in just a bit. And Little Texas.
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4: Here's your classic country 106.9 forecast. Mainly clear skies develop with fog and spots early today, with daytime highs approaching 89. Lows around 68 tonight, clear skies. High temperatures reach up to 90 tomorrow, sunshine mixed with clouds at times. Chance of thunderstorms Friday and Saturday, 87 Friday, 84 Saturday. In the Wolf 106.9 Weather Center, I'm meteorologist Laura Lockwood. Currently, it's 70 degrees.

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1: Fox News, I'm Ted Lindner. The Pentagon announcing its reinstate of the blockade of Iranian ports Tuesday. The U.S. military also launching new attacks targeting Iran. Tehran responding.
2: Iran has been launching attacks of its own against neighboring Gulf states, including Kuwait and Bahrain, where U.S. troops are based. An Emirati tanker hit by an Iranian cruise missile last night, killing one crew member and wounding eight others.
1: Fox's Lucas Tomlinson. The 2026 Major League Baseball All-Star Game in the books. The American League defeating the National League in Philly 4-0. New York Yankees outfielder Cody Bellinger named the Ted Williams Most Valuable Player, securing the honor for the American League by hitting a two-out, two-run single in the first inning. And the House has passed a bill to make daylight saving time permanent, known as the Sunshine Protection Act. It passed 308-117. It would put the country on the time currently observed from March to November, unless the state exempts itself. The bill now moves on to the Senate. 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
3: In the newsroom, I'm Bo Beecraft. Floral County deputies arrested a Corbin man Sunday night after reports of a man on a bike yelling at traffic along American Greeting Card Road south of London. Deputies say John Cowan was walking his bicycle in the roadway without lights and appeared to be under the influence. He then fled on foot when approached, but was caught after a short chase and charged on multiple counts. He was lodged in the Laurel County Correctional Center. Elsewhere, a London man was arrested following a domestic violence investigation Sunday evening, with deputies responding to a residence on Cardinal Hill Lane, finding evidence that 56-year-old Fred Laster Jr. allegedly grabbed a woman by the neck and threw her to the ground during an argument. Deputies reported visible injuries to the victim's neck and say Laster resisted when officers attempted to take him into custody before eventually complying. He was arrested on multiple counts and booked into Laurel County. With news, I'm Bo Beecraft.
4: Here's your Classic Country 106.9 forecast. Mainly clear skies develop with fog and spots early today, with daytime highs approaching 89. Lows around 68 tonight, clear skies. High temperatures reach up to 90 tomorrow, sunshine mixed with clouds at times. Chance of thunderstorms Friday and Saturday, 87 Friday, 84 Saturday. In the Wolf 106.9 Weather Center, I'm meteorologist Laura Lockwood. Currently, it's 70 degrees.
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It's official. Dolly's production, Dolly, a True Original Musical, is set to premiere on Broadway on Tuesday, the 19th of January. It just happens to coincide with her 81st birthday. Coincidence? I think not. Montgomery Gentry, Alan Jackson, Winona Judd all along the way. Here's Dwight Yoakam.

0: I don't even know your name. It's Alan Jackson, whose grand finale concert from last month was recorded for playback, and we're expecting to see it on NBC, according to the network, before the end of the year, the playback date. Well, that's yet to be announced. We got some Winona Judd and Trace Atkins coming up here for you next.
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5: Here's your Classic Country 106.9 forecast. Mainly clear skies develop with fog and spots early today, with daytime highs approaching 89. Lows around 68 tonight, clear skies. High temperatures reach up to 90 tomorrow, sunshine mixed with clouds at times. Chance of thunderstorms Friday and Saturday, 87 Friday, 84 Saturday. In the Wolf 106.9 Weather Center, I'm meteorologist Laura Lockwood. Currently, it's 70 degrees.

0: I got my heart set on you. It's John Conley, who's a frequent performer on the Grand Ole Opry, stepping into the circle this past weekend for a performance. Good morning, I'm Jeff DeWeese. I got some Brooks and Dunn and also Kenny Rogers to share with you next right here.
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2: The family of a man killed in a boat crash on Harrington Lake in Mercer County are retaining lawyers. On July 4th, two boats collided on the lake, killing 25-year-old Nazar Sventizelski and leaving his father, who was driving the boat, in critical condition. Sventizelski's family say they have retained two law firms to conduct an independent investigation into the incident. Troopers with the Kentucky State Police are investigating horrible living conditions in an Owingsville home. Lee Mowen has the story.
3: Kentucky State Police continue to look into a Bath County abuse case in Owingsville. Troopers found two young children and animals living in deplorable conditions back on June 18th. Angel and Sane Dufresne are each facing first-degree criminal abuse charges and remain in the Rowan County Detention Center. Troopers added that a four-year-old had methamphetamine in their system. The two-year-old was living in a playpen, and they found a skeleton of a dog outside. I'm Lee Mowen.
2: A measure known as the Crystal Rogers Act will take effect across Kentucky this week. The legislation strengthens laws against recording grand jury testimony in Kentucky and extends the statute of limitations of those crimes from 1 to 10 years. The bill was drafted after Brooks Houck, who was convicted of murdering Crystal Rogers and his family members, secretly recorded grand jury testimony prior to his indictment. Governor Beshear signed the bill into law in April, and the bill takes effect on Wednesday. The Kentucky Department for Public Health is now investigating 100 reports of cyclosporiasis. Officials have confirmed 61 cases so far. Cyclosporiasis is a digestive illness caused by food or water contaminated by the microscopic cyclospora parasite. Health leaders believe the current outbreak in the U.S. has been caused by contaminated produce, but the source has not yet been determined. I'm Joe Lincoln.
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0: With the release of her deluxe edition, The Mirror, and a concert tour in the first half of 2026, Trish Yearwood's taken a much-deserved break for the latter half of the year. We got some Ricky Skaggs coming up in just a bit, and also Neil McCoy. Today is the 15th of July. Linda Ronstadt celebrates her 80th birthday today. Mac McAnally of the Coral Reefer Band turns 69. Ian Armitage is 18. Forrest Whitaker, 65. And Brian Austin Green, 53 today.
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2: Here's your Classic Country 106.9 forecast. Mainly clear skies develop with fog and spots early today, with daytime highs approaching 89. Lows around 68 tonight, clear skies. High temperatures reach up to 90 tomorrow, sunshine mixed with clouds at times. Chance of thunderstorms Friday and Saturday, 87, Friday, 84, Saturday. In the Wolf 106.9 Weather Center, I'm meteorologist Laura Lockwood. Right now, 68.
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1: Fox News, I'm Sue Guzman. The U.S. launching fresh strikes against Iran as the naval blockade has been reinstated in the Strait of Hormuz. White House Deputy Chief of Staff for Policy Stephen Miller says the commander-in-chief is sending a clear message.
2: You do not cross the United States. You do not violate an agreement with the United States. You do not break your word with President Trump or America. And you attack shipping in violation of that agreement, and you will pay a hellish price.
1: Jordan says it shot down three ballistic missiles from Iran. Bahrain says it intercepted several Iranian attacks. House approving a bill that would make daylight saving time permanent.
3: The yeas are 308, the nays are 117. The bill is passed.
1: So-called Sunshine Protection Act now heads to the Senate, where its future is uncertain. 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
4: In the newsroom, I'm Bo B. Crab. A Hyden man is facing theft and contempt charges after a shoplifting investigation in Laurel County. Deputies say employees at a Dollar General north of London reported a man concealing merchandise in a bag and leaving without paying. Shortly after, officers were called about a suspicious person walking along Old Crab Orchard Road, finding a man who matched the suspect's description. Timothy Roberts was arrested after carrying the same bag seen on store surveillance video. He was lodged in the Laurel County Correctional Center. Well, a new Kentucky law inspired by the Crystal Rogers case takes effect today. Known as the Crystal Rogers Act, the measure extends the statute of limitations for illegally recording grand jury testimony from 1 year to 10 years. The law also makes sharing illegally recorded testimony a felony offense. The legislation was prompted by the investigation into the 2015 disappearance of Bardstown mother Crystal Rogers after family members of her ex-boyfriend, Brooks Houck, were accused of recording grand jury proceedings. Prosecutors were unable to pursue charges because the previous statute of limitations had expired. With news, I'm Bo B. Crab.
5: Here's your Classic Country 106.9 forecast. Mainly clear skies develop with fog and spots early today, with daytime highs approaching 89. Lows around 68 tonight, clear skies. High temperatures reach up to 90 tomorrow, sunshine mixed with clouds at times. Chance of thunderstorms Friday and Saturday, 87 Friday, 84 Saturday. In the Wolf 106.9 Weather Center, I'm meteorologist Laura Lockwood. Right now, 68.
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He's got no major tour plans on the road this summer, instead planning to perform at one of his favorite venues, the Grand Ole Opry, during the summertime months. It's I Got Dreams from Steve Warner, Mary Chapin Carpenter, T.G. Shepherd, Hank Jr., all coming up a little later in the hour. He celebrates his 50th anniversary in the business of music this year. Here's Vince Gill.

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12: Here's your Classic Country 106.9 forecast. Mainly clear skies develop with fog and spots early today, with daytime highs approaching 89. Lows around 68 tonight, clear skies. High temperatures reach up to 90 tomorrow, sunshine mixed with clouds at times. Chance of thunderstorms Friday and Saturday, 87 Friday, 84 Saturday. In the Wolf 106.9 Weather Center, I'm meteorologist Laura Lockwood. Right now, 68.

0: With a total of 60 number one hits during his career, it's certainly one of his biggest chart toppers, A Love Without End, Amen, George Strait. And speaking of number one songs, Tom T. Hall wrote a song about his hometown because he was told when he moved to Nashville to write about true stories in his life. That song topped the charts for Jeannie C. Riley, and it's on the way next for you right here, as well as some Ricky Van Shelton.
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0: From her album Up Against My Heart is Patti Loveless and her top five hit Hurt Me Bad in a Real Good Way. Patti, of course, semi-retired, has a pretty quiet schedule for the remainder of this year, at least thus far. Some Sawyer Brown and Garth Brooks are coming up next.
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3: It is the midpoint of July, Kentucky. How are ya? Hey, I'm Scott Fitzgerald, and given it's the midpoint in July, how about the Midsummer Classic, baseball's All-Star game last night in Philadelphia?
4: 20 pitch. Up the middle, and the American League catches in. Alvarez in to score. Langoliers right behind him. Two-run single, Cody Bellinger.
3: Just like that, the American League dominated the National League in Philadelphia. Yankees outfielder Cody Bellinger drove in a pair of runs to receive MVP honors in a 4-0 win. And White Sox slugger Miguel Vargas launched his solo home run in the eighth to put things away. Meanwhile, let's take you to the World Cup now.
5: Mike Mignol is a penalty specialist in goal. And this comes midway through the first half in the World Cup semifinal here in Dallas.
3: Spain is heading to the World Cup final for the first time in almost two decades. The Red Fury shut out France 2-0 from Arlington. All eyes now turn to the great Lionel Messi in Argentina as the semifinals wrap up in Atlanta today. They'll try to take down Harry Kane and England. Let's bring you back here to the Commonwealth, talk a little round ball, shall we? Kentucky's La Familia is confident they're ready for a deep run in this year's the basketball tournament. The Wildcat alumni squad getting at it yesterday ahead of Saturday's showdown with rival Louisville in Lexington. La Familia will be without Reed Travis, but former 2009 Kentucky Mr. Basketball out of North Hopkins, well, the former Wildcat, now coach John Hood, admits he never thought he'd be making his coaching debut here.
6: It's been great. I mean, this is Saturday will be my head coaching debut, and probably a close to sold out, if not completely sold out, Memorial Coliseum that looks completely different than when I was here last time. So against a Louisville alumni team. So I did not think that this would be my head coaching debut, but here we are.
3: Tip-off is set for noon on Saturday. Have a great day, Kentucky.
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3: This is Scott Fitzgerald. 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
13: Here's your Classic Country 106.9 forecast. Mainly clear skies develop with fog and spots early today, with daytime highs approaching 89. Lows around 68 tonight, clear skies. High temperatures reach up to 90 tomorrow, sunshine mixed with clouds at times. Chance of thunderstorms Friday and Saturday, 87, Friday, 84, Saturday. In the Wolf 106.9 Weather Center, I'm meteorologist Laura Lockwood. Currently 70.

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1: Fox News. I'm Chris Foster. It's been four straight nights of airstrikes in Iran since those restarted in response to Iran attacking ships in the Strait of Hormuz.
2: The president making clear Iran is in for plenty more pain unless and until it gets back to the negotiating table.
3: They'll continue until I say it's enough. I mean, they'll continue. They've been there. You know, the word the military likes to use is degrade. They've been degraded to a very low level.
2: President Trump insisting the Strait of Hormuz is once again open for business for everybody but Iran.
1: Fox's Nina Vogel. Immigration and Customs Enforcement plans to expand agents' use of body cameras and is ending most vehicle stops after fatal ICE shootings in Maine and Texas. People accused of threatening agents or public safety trying to drive away. 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
4: The newsroom. I'm Bo Beecraft. London City Council has appointed Tracy Handley as interim mayor following the resignation of Randall Weddle. Handley previously served in the role during an earlier legal dispute involving Weddle's removal from office. Weddle recently resigned after the Kentucky Court of Appeals upheld the council's decision to remove him. Handley will serve until voters elect a new mayor in November, with Matt Orr currently the only candidate listed on the ballot. Kentucky health officials continue investigating a growing number of cyclosporiasis cases across the state. The Department of Public Health says 100 cases have been reported, including 61 that have been confirmed. The illness is caused by a parasite commonly linked to contaminated food or water. Symptoms can include diarrhea, fatigue, and stomach cramps, often appearing several days after exposure. Health experts are urging residents to wash fruits and vegetables thoroughly and practice good safety habits, with most cases treated with antibiotics. With news, I'm Bo Beecraft.
5: Here's your Classic Country 106.9 forecast. Mainly clear skies today, with daytime highs approaching 89. Clear skies tonight, lows dip down to about 68. Sunshine mixed with clouds at times tomorrow, high temperatures reach up to 90. Seasonal temperatures Friday and Saturday, with highs from the mid-80s to the upper 80s. Storms possible both days. In the Wolf 106.9 Weather Center, a meteorologist to Laura Lockwood. Currently 70.
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It's Crystal Gayle and her biggest hit, a song she says she never grows tired of performing, feeling quite blessed every time she gets to sing, Don't It Make My Brown Eyes Blue. We got some Daryl Worley, Clint Black, and Leanne Rimes coming up a little later in the hour. Here's Ronnie McDowell.

0: It's a mighty fine cover of the Eagles' Desperado. It's Clint Black with his top 20 hit. Good morning. It's the 15th of July. It's Gummy Worm Day. I love Horses Day. It's Tapioca Pudding Day. And it's National Hot Dog Day. Americans consume about 70 hot dogs per person annually. Altogether, about 20 billion hot dogs every year. And during the summer peak, 7 billion hot dogs between Memorial Day and Labor Day alone. Leanne Rimes and Craig Morgan are coming up.
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14: Here's your Classic Country 106.9 forecast. Mainly clear skies today, with daytime highs approaching 89. Clear skies tonight, lows dip down to about 68. Sunshine mixed with clouds at times tomorrow, high temperatures reach up to 90. Seasonal temperatures Friday and Saturday, with highs from the mid-80s to the upper 80s. Storms possible both days. In the Wolf 106.9 Weather Center, I'm meteorologist Laura Lockwood. Right now, it's 72 degrees.

0: It's Rockin' with the Rhythm of the Rain from the Judds. Winona Judd rocking with Melissa Etheridge this summer on the Raised On Radio Tour, performing in California for a couple of shows yet this week, and also Nevada. We got John Michael Montgomery and Roseanne Cash coming up next.
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2: An arrest warrant for former Kentucky Governor Matt Bevin is being upheld. The Kentucky Court of Appeals ruled against Bevin on Tuesday, allowing for a third arrest warrant to stand, which was issued after he missed a deadline to produce financial documents in reference to a lawsuit filed by his adoptive son. That lawsuit claims Bevin's son was abandoned and is owed child support. Bevin, his son, and his wife have been ordered to appear in person before a judge at a hearing scheduled for July 28th. Kentucky Governor Andy Beshear says he still had no communication with Senator Mitch McConnell since his hospitalization. Beshear's comments come days after McConnell released a statement saying he has been hospitalized since falling at his home last month.
3: But I view this the same way our families would have to deal with something like this. I mean, if anybody out there, your viewers, were in the hospital for a month, they'd have to call their boss at work and explain what's going on. Explain what happened and what their path is to coming back.
2: The Democratic governor told reporters that voters need more explanation about McConnell's health and his plans to return to the Senate.
3: I think there's some elected officials who don't view themselves as having a boss. We do. In this instance, it's the people of Kentucky that just deserve to see a little bit more and hear a little bit more about how the senator is doing and what the steps are for his return in office.
2: Beshear is urging McConnell to do a media interview or issue a video statement. A young child is dead following a crash in northern Kentucky. The Boone County Sheriff's Office says the crash happened on July 6th on Industrial Road in Florence when a vehicle being driven by 75-year-old Shirley Haddon was struck as it was making a left turn into a business. Haddon was killed in the crash and 12-year-old Camden Hunter was hospitalized. Hunter died Monday evening from those injuries. I'm Joe Lincoln.
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0: The song was co-written by Costas and James House. As they were taking a break from writing another song at the time, Costas just casually asked House if he planned to get back together with an ex. House replied with the line that inspired the song, "I Ain't That Lonely Yet." For Dwight Yoakam, it went on to become his first Grammy Award-winning song and a top five hit. I'm Jeff DeWeese. Good morning. We got more country favorites just around the corner. That includes the Nitty Gritty Dirt Band next.
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13: Here's your classic country 106.9 forecast. Mainly clear skies today with daytime highs approaching 89. Clear skies tonight, lows dip down to about 68. Sunshine mixed with clouds at times tomorrow, high temperatures reach up to 90. Seasonal temperatures Friday and Saturday with highs from the mid-80s to the upper 80s. Storms possible both days. In the Wolf 106.9 Weather Center, a meteorologist, Laura Lockwood. Right now, it's 72 degrees.

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1: News. I'm Therese Crowley. Nighttime into the day, Iran takes a fourth straight round of pounding after CENTCOM dropped the wall of steel, restoring the U.S. naval blockade. President Trump says we had a deal. Iran went back on it, and it's going to get worse when the U.S. hits its electric grid and bridges next week, telling Fox's Trey Yates.
2: They'll continue until I say it's enough. I mean, they'll continue. They've been the word the military likes to use is degrade. They've been degraded.
1: Iran reports 250 casualties when one of its army barracks was hit. Acting Attorney General Todd Blanche facing his first Senate confirmation hearing. Escape from Alcatraz. A three-deck pontoon boat sank off the rocky coast with 16 rescued from the cold waters, three missing, one died, mostly family, holding a memorial on the San Francisco Bay. America is listening to Fox News.
3: Newsroom. I'm Bo Beecraft. Floral County deputies arrested a Corbin man Sunday night after reports of a man on a bike yelling at traffic along American Greeting Card Road south of London. Deputies say John Cowan was walking his bicycle in the roadway without lights and appeared to be under the influence. He then fled on foot when approached, but was caught after a short chase and charged on multiple counts. He was lodged in the Laurel County Correctional Center. Elsewhere, a London man was arrested following a domestic violence investigation Sunday evening, with deputies responding to a residence on Cardinal Hill Lane, finding evidence that 56-year-old Fred Laster Jr. allegedly grabbed a woman by the neck and threw her to the ground during an argument. Deputies reported visible injuries to the victim's neck and say Lester resisted when officers attempted to take him into custody before eventually complying. He was arrested on multiple counts and booked into Laurel County. With news, I'm Bo Beecraft.
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5: It is the midpoint of July, Kentucky. How are ya? Hey, I'm Scott Fitzgerald, and given it's the midpoint of July, how about the Midsummer Classic, baseball's All-Star game last night in Philadelphia?
6: Pitch up the middle, and the American League catches in. Alvarez in the score, Langoliers right behind him. Two-run single, Cody Bellinger.
5: Just like that, the American League dominated the National League in Philadelphia. Yankees outfielder Cody Bellinger drove in a pair of runs to receive MVP honors in a 4-0 win. And White Sox slugger Miguel Vargas launched his solo home run in the eighth to put things away. Meanwhile, let's take you to the World Cup now.
7: Mike Mignol is a penalty specialist in goal. And this comes midway through the first half in the World Cup semifinal here in Dallas.
5: Spain is heading to the World Cup final for the first time in almost two decades. The Red Fury shut out France 2-0 from Arlington. All eyes now turn to the great Lionel Messi in Argentina as the semifinals wrap up in Atlanta today. They'll try to take down Harry Kane and England. Let's bring it back here to the Commonwealth, talk a little round ball, shall we? Kentucky's La Familia is confident they're ready for a deep run in this year's basketball tournament. The Wildcat alumni squad getting at it yesterday ahead of Saturday's showdown with rival Louisville in Lexington. La Familia will be without Reed Travis, but former 2009 Kentucky Mr. Basketball out of North Hopkins, well, the former Wildcat, now coach John Hood, admits he never thought he'd be making his coaching debut here.
8: It's been great. I mean, this is Saturday will be my head coaching debut, and probably a close to sold out, if not completely sold out, Memorial Coliseum that looks completely different than when I was here last time. So against a Louisville alumni team. So I did not think that this would be my head coaching debut, but here we are.
5: Tip-off is set for noon on Saturday. Have a great day, Kentucky.
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1: Good morning, everybody. Dick Gabriel sitting in for the voice. Tom taking a little more time off from the Leach Report, which is presented by Bobcat Enterprises. Coming up today, Chris Stewart's going to join us. Chris is the radio voice now of the Alabama Crimson Tide, and Tom is putting together a series of interviews with SEC broadcasters as we preview teams coming up in the SEC for the upcoming football season. As we all know, Alabama is on that Kentucky football schedule, and excited UK fans are, first of all, looking past Youngstown State, and secondly, looking at Alabama as a possible upset win in this, the first year of Will Stein as the head coach. So we'll talk with Chris Stewart about Alabama and find out what the Crimson Tide have in store. We're also going to talk with Bob Baldessari. He's a PGA professional and a tournament director for the Woodford Legends Invitational Golf Tournament that is coming up. Plus, in the second half hour, my man Mike DeCourcy joins us, one of the preeminent college basketball sports writers, period, longtime sports writer on his way to retirement with the Sporting News, but he will remain on TV and do a lot of writing as well. So we won't be getting rid of Mike, and he will remain a regular guest here on the Leach Report, which is great news. Wildcat News of the Day presented by Giuseppe's of Lexington. We mentioned SEC Media Day coming up. And Kentucky will send three players with Will Stein, two Wildcats who are veterans, but also one who has yet to take a snap as a Kentucky Wildcat. But it's understandable. Kenny Minchie will join, Willie Rodriguez, talented tight end for the Wildcats, and Ty Bryant, the veteran defensive back. All will make their trek to Media Day. And look, quarterbacks are almost always good interviews, right? Devin Leary was kind of shy when it came to being an interview subject at the QB, but usually they handled themselves really well. Willie Rodriguez is a great interview. Ty Bryant is a great interview. So I think they will acquit themselves well at Media Day. And a reminder, tomorrow is when primary inventory single game tickets for all UK home games go on sale to the public, 9 a.m. You can go through Ticketmaster and footballtickets.com. More news coming up about the baseball Wildcats and some of the guys heading for campus, including Grayson Willoughby. He'll be moving to campus shortly. He's the young man from Louisville Trinity, led the Rocks to a state championship, a second consecutive state title. And he did interviews with the Courier-Journal, with Ryan Black and Sarandon Raboyne of WHAS over in Louisville, among others. And Ryan talked to Grayson about the fact that Louisville did not go after, U of L did not go after Willoughby nearly as hard as you might have thought the hometown team might have gone after a guy like Willoughby. And he got the impression that the player, that they just kind of hung back figuring he would always go to U of L if they call, because he grew up a Louisville fan, but that kind of put him off a little bit. Ends up signing with Kentucky. You know, he wasn't drafted where he wanted to be drafted, so he will be a Kentucky Wildcat. And Sarandon talked to him about if and when he will get to pitch against those Louisville Cardinals, and Grayson's already given it a lot of thought.
2: If I could pitch the whole game, if Coach Mingio and Coach Rozelle want me out there, I'll do it. You know, I'll get to play, you know, he played in Lexington and he played at U of L, so, you know, I'll get both sides of my family wearing different colors over there, but it's going to be awesome. I'm going to enjoy it. I'm sure I'm going to have my own friends heckling me and stuff like that, but, you know, it's part of playing here, going to UK, but living in Louisville. You know, you kind of got that, you know, target on your back already, but, you know, I'm all about it. You know, I love it. It just, it's competition. It just, it makes it more fun to play.
1: That's Grayson Willoughby, courtesy of WHAS-TV in Louisville. 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Stay with us here on the Leach Report.
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1: 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Dick Aberlin for the voice of the Wildcats, Tom Leach. And now let us welcome the voice of Alabama sports to these airwaves, Mr. Chris Stewart. Good morning, Chris.
8: Dick, it's great to hear from you, man. How are you?
1: I'm well, thank you. It's been a minute since you and I chatted.
8: It has.
1: Before we talk any football, let me ask you real quickly about Alabama baseball. You retweeted the fact that Alabama had Brady Neal drafted by the Cincinnati Reds. A lot of Reds fans in our area. What are the Reds getting? What can Reds fans hope to get from Brady Neal?
8: Great young man. A guy who, you know, I think started the career in Baton Rouge and wound up at the University of Alabama, and really just the switch flipped this year. He had kind of an average season last year. Excuse me. Yeah, it's safe to say last year, even though we're a month removed from the season being over. But he really was not just a super talented player, but a guy who was also very much a leader, very much a guy in the clubhouse that they could lean on. And, you know, today it's so tough to find veterans who are guys that can still lead the way you and I used to think of, the way you and I have always thought of guys being veteran leaders. That right. only means you've been around for a long time. You know the ropes at a certain place. You've been a part of building culture or whatever. And in Brady's situation, you know, it was a little different. He had been there, but not that long. And really, with what he did on the field, some key moments that helped Alabama get back to Omaha for the first time in 27 years. And it was very, very special to see him do what he did, in addition to obviously Justin LeBron, who was the 18th overall pick and went in the first round, and just a very special talent. So yeah, the pipeline to the Reds organization, pretty good there with those two from Crimson to just Red.
1: Yeah.
8: I think they'll adjust to it pretty well.
1: Well, Reds fans are looking for any shred of hope they can. I mean, it'll be a while before either one of those guys makes it up, but you know, good roots. All right, let's shift you over to football with SEC Media Day coming up. And by the way, you can hear Mr. Stewart along with AJ McCarron and Trent Richardson on the Dynasty podcast, which is an appropriate name for Alabama football. This is going to be a young team. Kalen DeBoer going into his third season. And, of course, as you well know, the second week of the schedule has Kentucky and Alabama. And I mentioned in the beginning of the show tonight, Chris, or today, that UK fans are so excited. They're already talking about, hey, we can pull off that upset. What can they expect from the Crimson Tide this year?
8: Well, first of all, I will say it's understandable, and you got a really good head coach. You got a lot of excitement, and that's the way you're supposed to feel. If you don't, then you know, hope is a good thing, and I don't say that lightly or flippantly, or you know, hope is what you have to have first, and you go from hope to belief, and you know, Alabama had that. Alabama fans had that belief and almost certainty for a long time. What's changed is obviously there was a comfort level and almost a given that you felt with Nick Saban as the head coach.
1: Oh yeah.
8: And now that it's different, there's a coach that many, and I think all of us that are close to it, believe in. Kalen DeBoer, the resume, when you look at it, speaks for itself. There's a reason that he was hired and hired as quickly as he was by Greg Byrne. And he will, he is a different personality, but a guy who is so good and that I love working with. And it's not just the personality, it's seeing, I said it when he got the job, Dick, that he is as good a combination of self-confidence and humility as I've ever seen from somebody in a position like that.
1: No kidding.
8: That's a rare combo, as you well know, in that profession, but he really is. And I think he's shown that he can adjust, adapt, and get better in 2 years without changing who he is. He didn't get away from what his core beliefs, but maybe the approach. He's not a superstitious guy, but you know what? Everybody was having fun with the black hoodie thing, and it was working. And not to go Michael Scott, he's not superstitious, but he is a little stitious. But so he kept the black hoodie thing for a while, and when we finally lost, he was kind of like, okay.
1: Yeah.
8: You know, not happy we lost, but let's move on. That's a small thing, but I think what's happening this year with the team, and I realize I went a different route, I apologize, but the bottom line, this will be a team that while they have inexperience but great talent at quarterback, is going to be, I think, so much better and consistent up front, because I think what they're doing with a new offensive line coach, but also with what they've done with recruiting and the size and the physicality up front, he's learned what SEC game in and game out play has to look out.
1: And
8: winning is winning. I get that.
1: Right.
8: Winning is winning. But there are certain things you have to adapt and adjust to based on where you are and what you face on a week-in, week-out basis. And it looks different in the SEC than it does anywhere else. And he's seen that. And rather than being, you know, completely stubborn, again, he's not chucking who and what he is, but he's adapting. What Nick Saban did throughout his tenure. And that was the thing about Coach Saban, is the ability to change a tire at 70 miles per hour.
1: That's true, yeah.
8: You know, not having to pull off on the side of the road, but going with to Lane Kiffin, for crying out loud, and rebuilding what they were offensively, changing the look. And I think Coach DeBoer, while not as dramatic a look as what I was talking about, I think you're going to see changes in the physicality. The better success in the run game will be a part of that.
1: He is Chris Stewart. He is the radio voice of the Alabama Crimson Tide. Follow him on Twitter, if you will, or X at C Stewart Sports. Chris, thank you so much, and hope to see you soon. I will see you this upcoming season.
8: Dick, I look forward to it, buddy. Always good to talk to you. Thanks
1: so
8: much.
1: Day.
8: Tell Tom hello for me.
1: I'll do that. And we will come back and resume the Leach Report after the break here on Leach Report Radio Network.
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1: Thanks again to Chris Stewart of the Alabama Radio Network for joining us here on the Leach Report. Joining us now is Bob Baldessari. He is a PGA professional and tournament director for the Woodford Legends Invitational Tournament coming up in August. Good morning, Bob.
11: Hey, good morning, Dick. Great to be with you.
1: Hey, tell everybody why this is a special event. You guys have put a lot of thought and effort into this event.
11: Well, we sure have. It's very, very special. There's what we're doing for women's golf in general and things to grow the game as is important in the game of golf is really at the forefront of what is about our Legends Invitational at the Woodford Club. It's coming up here in a few weeks. The tournament dates are August 8 and 9. We do have a lot of activities through the week starting Wednesday, August 5th. And I'm telling you what, Dick, I'm looking at the stats of the accomplishments of our field this year. It's 32 women players. I'm telling you, there's never been an assembly of women players as esteemed as what we have. There's 322 wins, 42 major championships.
1: Wow.
11: We've got half a dozen World Golf Hall of Famers. We have three women coming in. Annika Sørenstam, yes, greatest woman golfer ever. I mean, think of the greatest UK basketball players ever. Think of your sport. Who loves hockey? Wayne Gretzky, Bobby Orr. Who loves football? you know, just think of the greatest iconic player you can get next to. Annika is going to be here at the Woodford Club in a few weeks. We have Annika, Julie Easter, and Pat Bradley, three career Grand Slam players. The list is on and on. 33 USGA championships. It's just, it's mind-boggling how great this field is.
1: How did you guys manage to land Annika Sorenstam and bring her here?
11: Well, I think it's a credit to what we're building, and she'll be playing with her sister, Charlotta. I've known Charlotta for many years, and they've never played together as a team, so I think it was, you know, the emotions of pairing up with your sister. Annika's won 72 times more as an individual. So what we've created for the event, how the ladies love the Woodford Club, especially the European ladies. Well, all the ladies have said it's like not used to playing with horse farms around us. The horses are cheering us on. So the setting is magical.
1: What can people do if they want to be a part of it, want to come out and watch and support the tournament?
11: Yeah, we would dearly love everybody to come out. This is a big year for us. We're helping KBC Kentucky, which is a phenomenal organization that is throughout Kentucky helping families and kids with mental health. But at the WoodfordClubFoundation.org, WoodfordClubFoundation.org, everything you could possibly want for information is there. But we have a long list of community events. There's still some time to get into the Pro-Am. And let me also mention Thursday, August 6th, if any young lady golfer, high school, middle school, maybe grade school, you never know how good these girls are nowadays, collegiate golfers, please just get to the Woodford Club. If you'd like to make a donation, that would be great. But we want to get as many young ladies to play golf with these LPGA players. What a life-changing event this could be for that Thursday. And then Friday, August 7th, is our traditional Pro-Am. We've still got a couple of spots left, so if anybody was interested to play in the Pro-Am, please let us know.
1: You've got a media day coming up next week, and one of the people scheduled to be there is Willie Cauley-Stein. You mentioned UK basketball, the former Kentucky Wildcat, playing in the basketball tournament, the big tournament coming up. And this is his last appearance, he said. He told me yesterday at this tournament because he doesn't want to jeopardize his golf game. He said, I'm afraid I'd get hurt and not be able to play golf. There's something about your sport that just grabs people, isn't it?
11: It's sometimes I'm speechless on that. I've had the good fortune to be around dozens of Hall of Famers in every sport, and there is something that gravitates them to the golf, to the game of golf. It's a competition. They miss that. And I've gotten to know Willie Cauley-Stein the last couple of years, met him at an event we had, and, you know, I shared my background in golf, my network throughout the game of golf. I have friends that run celebrity events, and he is working on his game. He wants to be as good a golfer as possible as he could, maybe basketball-wise. I don't know. But, Willie Cauley-Stein will be out there. We'll have some U.K. former football players that played in the NFL. I've got Steve Coffin, greatest American jockey ever. Steve will be out with a half a dozen other Hall of Fame jockeys. So we do have some spots in the Pro-Am we're doing. Glad you brought that up, Dick. That'll be Thursday, July 23rd, and I do have a couple of spots left if anybody wants to come out to play, be part of the media day. And then a quick mention, the following evening, we have a Nashville Songwriters concert. We have some of the best songwriters from Nashville coming up for that evening. Again, all that information is at the WoodfordClubFoundation.org.
1: Bob, thank you so much, and looking forward to meeting you.
11: Can't wait. Thank you so much, Dick.
1: Back with more of the Leach.
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12: Right now, over half of Kentucky's children aren't ready for kindergarten. Some never catch up.
13: Governor Andy Beshear with the announcement Tuesday of the pre-K pilot program expanding to Franklin County and Glasgow independent schools, raising the number of children served to nearly 3,000 across Kentucky. He adds this full-day pilot serves as the beginning step to ensuring every child of the Commonwealth will have access to pre-K schools. The curriculum begins this upcoming school year. The family of Nazar Swinty Zilski have hired attorneys to launch an investigation into his death on Harrington Lake. He was part of the boat crash on the 4th of July that also injured his father, Alex, and several others. Peterson Law, Justin Peterson, telling WKYT they believe reckless driving caused this tragedy, saying they'll get civil justice, but they're depending on law enforcement to enforce the criminal justice. He also said Alex Zwintyzelski has not come out of his medically induced coma. Former Fayette County Public Schools employee Mira Beth Neuf is taking the district and superintendent on leave, Dr. Demetrius Liggins, to court over retaliation claims. She was the grants accounting manager from 2023 up to this year. Her attorney, Brandon Volker, telling WDKY, she was told to basically shut your mouth or else. Move as she was allegedly reassigned before having her contract expire after reporting fraud and waste to Liggins. Volker is also representing former budget director Ann Sampson Grimes. Kentucky State Police have launched the Trooper Talk podcast, hosted by Corey King and Scotty Pennington. Their first episode, Shining the Brass, is available now. With The Great Honey Bun Fail due out later this month, they add future episodes will break down some cold cases, hopefully solving those unsolved crimes. I'm Lee Mowen.
0: This is the Kentucky News Network.
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1: 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And we are pleased to join Mike DeCourcy, one of the, if not the preeminent college basketball writer for the sporting news, in my opinion, but also an avid soccer fan, cover soccer, in fact. Good morning, Mike.
19: Good morning, Dick. How are you?
1: I'm well, thank you so much. How did you become such a soccer file, if you will?
19: Yeah, it's a weird story. I grew up around the same time you did, and
1: sorry, you're a young man then.
19: Exactly. Where I lived, soccer basically did not exist. You couldn't play. You couldn't watch it. There was, I know, the NASL was in existence through most of my a conscious childhood and teen years and all that. But it really, you know, there's a lot of mythology about the NASL. What happened in New York with the Cosmos was amazing, but that was really the only place it was happening. It's why it struggled to stay in business and eventually went out. The whole Pele phenomenon with Beckenbauer and Canalla and all the rest, that was really just New York specific. It didn't make a national impact. And so I grew up thinking, first of all, I was trained to think that soccer was dumb and boring and all that. And then when the World Cup came on television, really, really for the whole thing, the first time in 1990, when Turner put it on, I said to myself, I want to know what the rest of the world sees in this sport. And so the way I challenged myself to basically watch as much as I could stand was the challenge I looked at. And within like a week and a half, I was absolutely 100% hooked. I found it just endlessly fascinating. And the oddity of that is that the 1990 World Cup played in Italy is considered by soccer historians to be the most boring, the worst of all time. It led to multiple rule changes that have made the sport better. And even at that, I thought it was amazing.
1: Huh. Interesting. Well, I mean, that's an honest way to get into it. Give yourself an honest shot at it, and you ended up enjoying it, and now you're quite passionate about it. Have you I got to think you've enjoyed the World Cup so far. And by the way, France favored to win it, but Spain just doesn't let people score. And they beat France yesterday 2-0, so they'll play either England or Argentina now. How have you seen this thing unfold?
19: Yeah, I thought that France would find a way through, but you could tell right away that things weren't going well, that they weren't quite as connected as they usually are, as creative as they usually are, and that was mostly down to Spain. Spain has a great group in the midfield that is really effective, and they're deployed really effectively in a way that constricts the opposition from doing what they want to do. And it's a really effective team. It's not always the most exciting. France at their best, just so colorful and scored such great goals, but they just couldn't find a way in this game. And I give Spain a ton of credit for that. To pull down a team with France's creative ability. Michael Olise was so dynamic. He was like Chris Paul or LeBron James running the offense for France the whole tournament until yesterday. He met up with Gary Payton, or the soccer equivalent of Gary Payton, and that was the end of that.
1: Yeah, the glove. I hear that. So do you like Spain to carry on and win it all?
19: Well, I think it's still hard. It's hard to know until we see who wins today and how that happens.
1: Okay.
19: Because I think England has a chance, but Declan Rice, I think, would need to be good. And I mean good, like not just on the field, but also good to go. He left after 45 minutes of their quarterfinal on Friday or Saturday, I think it was. Was not feeling great. He's been sick. And so Declan Rice is a midfielder for Arsenal in the Premier League and was a key to them winning the league this year and making the Champions League final. And if he's healthy, I think they can look at the Spain midfield and say, we're okay there. We'll play that to an even deal, and then we'll beat him somewhere else.
1: Yeah.
19: But if he's not, I don't think England can. I don't know that Argentina in any way can. Maybe Messi just does three magical things in 90 minutes and there's a chance, but it seems like that would not be the ideal matchup relative to someone other than Spain winning.
1: Mike DeCourcy is our guest, Sporting News College Hoops columnist. Works for the Big Ten Network on TV as well. Does NCAA tournament brackets for Fox Sports. Also covers the NFL, soccer. So he likes a lot more than just basketball, including football. And I wanted to draw your attention because I saw a retweet or a repost you had and a response to the Sports Illustrated, one of your competitors. One of the pieces that they came up with during the summertime when you have to fill all the empty spots on the internet, the bottomless pit that is the internet. And they came up with what they even described as the impossible chore of ranking the 50 best college football players of all time. You are a Pittsburgh guy, and you took issue with the fact that Tony Dorsett, or he was Dorsett back then, was ranked only 17th all time. And you believe he should be much, much higher. And I will spare everybody. I urge you to go look. It's a fun list. Jim Brown is number one, no surprise. You believe Tony Dorsett should have been much, much higher, right?
19: Yeah, I think he should have been 17 spots higher. He is the greatest college football player of all time.
1: All right, explain.
19: And I don't know why so many are so resistant to that.
1: Yeah.
19: It's not like he just like ran up a bunch of numbers. I mean, we're talking about at the time he left college football, the statistical leader in single season the statistical leader in career. He put up numbers that Archie Griffin didn't touch, that Herschel Walker didn't reach. He averaged, I pointed out, someone on Twitter, Herschel Walker gets brought up a lot. I was kind of surprised they didn't settle on Herschel. Look, Jim Brown was the greatest NFL player ever. I'll stand and argue that for as long as I'm talking sports. He was the greatest. But his college football career, I don't see their argument for him. He played his senior year, I think he gained 900 and some yards. And his sophomore year didn't do a ton. I mean, Tony did it all 4 years. And he took a team, a program that had been the laughingstock of college football for a decade, 1-10 the year before he arrived, winning season first year. By the end of his career, they're national champions, 12-0. And his last year, he gained, I think it was 1,900 yards, which was a record at the time. He averaged more yards per carry than Herschel Walker. When he got into bowl games, he delivered. When Herschel got into bowl games, the first one, yes, second two. He went up against Pitt in one bowl game and didn't deliver, and he went up against Penn State in another with a chance to win a national championship and got shut down. Dorsett didn't do that. Dorsett, his career high, 303 yards, I believe.
1: Was
19: against Notre Dame. It wasn't against Mercer or the Citadel, like some of that Alabama schedule. It was against Notre Dame. In the middle of their 70s period, I think they were a year away from winning a national championship that year. I was privileged. When I was a junior in high school, and he was a senior at Pitt. And Pitt didn't sell out. And so what they used to do was, for certain games, they would offer like $2 tickets for high school students in the area, sort of as a recruitment tool. Yeah. And I saw... out of his, I guess he probably played 6 home games. I probably saw 5 of them between getting freebies from my dad and from a neighbor, and then the $2 tickets. So I saw almost every game he played, and it was just magical. He was awesome. He was the best.
1: That's what I love about lists like this. That there is no right or wrong, but it prompts great conversation and entertainment, and that's what it's there for. He is Mike DeCourcy of the Sporting News. We'll come back and talk more with Mike right after this, here on the Leach Report.
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1: Welcome back to the Leach Report. Dick Gabriel in for the Voice of the Wildcats, coming to you from the Clark's Pump and Shop studio, chatting with Mike DeCorsia of the Sporting News and Fox Sports. Mike, I was talking to Chris Stewart of Alabama Radio earlier about the Crimson Tide. Of course, Kentucky fans are excited about Will Stein and maybe a chance to upset Alabama. And it got me to thinking about the fact that, boy, the times are so different now, obviously, in college sports with the portal and free movement and NIL. Back in the day, Alabama, much like Pittsburgh did back in the 70s, could cast a really broad recruiting net, bring in a lot of people before they cut down on the scholarship numbers, and then build depth. Well, now it's almost impossible, even for the Alabamas. They're going to have 50% of their teams going to be brand new this year. And it's looking like those traditional powers, much less anybody, the challenge at building depth is going to be phenomenal because of player movement and things like that. Do you think we'll ever see teams that simply reload as opposed to rebuild?
19: Well, I think that there are some places where they have continued, Ohio State in particular.
1: Okay.
19: And I think that at this stage, there were a lot of Ohio State fans that were mad at Ryan Day over losing to Michigan, I think four consecutive years, along those lines. The last of those was redeemed, quote unquote, with a national championship.
1: Yeah,
19: we lost to Michigan, but we won it all, so we broke even. But the Ryan Day brand has become at least, I think, as important as the Ohio State brand. I mean, the things that you can do at Ohio State in basketball, in football, and Kentucky in basketball, the experience you can have is unique. The draw is that guy turns out pros. And of course, they're obviously well-funded. That is an advantage. You look at their wide receiver corps over the course of this decade, and they're preposterous. Every single guy,

0: on the new coach. I think he's terrific. It's just that it's all new, and so others have an advantage because they have been in place. When you make a change now, it can work spectacularly. We've seen that at Indiana. But they didn't have anything. They didn't have any expectation there. They didn't have any standard to live up to. And I think living up to that standard is a challenge. I think we've seen that with the Wildcats in hoops.
1: Yeah.
0: People got so mad in year two over a team that didn't reach its potential, primarily because of injuries, not exclusively, but primarily because of injury. I think that's a challenge for those schools. And we saw it certainly with Kalen DeBoer at Alabama, that he was expected to reach that standard when he just really got introduced to it 2 years ago.
1: Fans get excited about recruits. There's no question. Kentucky fans are just giddy about the kids, the high school kids that Will Stein has landed. But now there's another layer to that with the portal, which I'm assuming and I believe is playing into the high expectations of fans, maybe even more so than the recruiting classes. Makes it a little bit tougher. I don't feel sorry for the coaches, but the expectations are even higher for some of the programs like Kentucky, which needs something to grasp onto. You know what I mean?
0: Right. Absolutely. And I think that the issue there is that this introduction of the fifth year, you got hurt fifth year, but you get one. And so that causes problems for the high school recruit because there's the idea that, okay, so I'm going to go to Kentucky or wherever, and I'm probably going to take, unless you're Tony Dorsett, for instance, it's probably going to take a little bit of time for you to get acclimated, and maybe you make an impact, a little bit of one as a freshman if you're exceptional. Maybe, like I said, the rare ones will make an impact immediately, a huge impact. But most of them are going to take a little time to develop. And so do you have the patience in the program to wait for that player to ascend? And then there's the issue of, okay, so you've got this really nice left tackle that as a sophomore you're expecting he's going to be great. And then all of a sudden this left tackle that's already great becomes available on the portal, and you've got this connection or that connection or whatever, and you've got the money and you can afford to bring that player in. Like, what happens to the guy who was ready to go?
1: Yeah.
0: So those things are happening all across college sports, all across college football, certainly. And it's a challenge for everyone to adapt.
1: You've also got kids you're hearing now who have had scholarships pulled at the last minute, high school kids, for that reason. And that is just a really unseemly part of this game, isn't it?
0: It is. And, you know, I remember years ago when I first started in the business wanting to write a story about getting run off. And it never quite came to fruition because I ended up being laid off from that job halfway through the process. But I think that's an important, that's existed in college sports for a long time. And it usually came back to sting the coach who did it. Once it became public, it usually wasn't a great PR situation and sometimes led to less trust among other recruits. But this is a different deal now, because if you aren't trusted by the high school recruits, you can still make up for that by bringing in somebody from a mid-major, from an underperforming high major, and you can fill out your roster with talented players that way.
1: Mike, it's always a pleasure. Thank you so much, and have a great day. Enjoy the rest of the World Cup.
0: All right, thanks, Dick. I appreciate it.
1: Have a good one. That is Mike DeCourcy. Follow him on Twitter or X at TSN Mike. And by the way, as Mike said, you can call it X if you're lame. I can't say I disagree. We're back to wrap this up in just a minute.
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2: 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A couple of birthdays to celebrate today. Brennan Canada celebrating a birthday. Brennan, of course, a popular walk-on, and was a really good high school player at George Rogers Clark. Scored 1,371 points, 776 rebounds, was a two-year captain, all 10th region first teamer his senior year, elected to walk on at Kentucky. He spent 4 years with the Wildcats, eventually put on a scholarship his senior year, and when he played five games and got the start on senior day against Vanderbilt. Actually, he was a grad student as well in the 23-24 season, so actually came back and got that extra year as he worked on a master's degree in sports leadership. Also, happy heavenly birthday to Alan Feldhaus Sr. Now, we all know of Dan Issel as the horse. That was a nickname that Dan acquired in the pro game. Alan Feldhaus had that nickname in the college game, and you equate him, of course, with Mason County, with Maysville, where he coached basketball, where he ran a golf course with his son Darren up until he passed away. But he was actually from Boone County, from Burlington, Kentucky, and was a forward center at the size of 6'5". But he played back from 1960 to 62, played 3 years of varsity basketball under Adolph Rupp. Back when the Wildcats were struggling a little bit in the early 60s, but a popular player because he was so tough and so strong. Didn't score a lot of points, was 1 point shy for his career of 300, but he racked up 320 rebounds over his three seasons. And, of course, he's best known for his sons. Darren, of course, was one of the unforgettables and, as I said, ran the golf course with Alan over there in Maysville. Alan Jr. is a coach himself, very successful at Madison Central. Willie Feldhaus coaches boys basketball at Louisville Male, also got his team to the Sweet 16. And that's something I remember about Allen's Mason County team in the early 80s when the Sweet 16, the high school tournament, was really beginning to catch hold in Rupp Arena, and the year that Mason County made it and absolutely packed that house. And the running joke, and Virgie was there, they brought a huge crowd. The running joke, though, was the last person to leave Mason County for the Sweet 16 turned the lights off because it was so much fun watching Feldhaus's teams play, and they were really good, too. They played a good brand of basketball. But after he retired, opened up the golf course, he and Darren ran it. We lost him in 2017, but happy heavenly birthday. For Shannon the Dude, that's it. So long, everybody.
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5: News. I'm Chris Foster. U.S. Central Command announces the first daytime airstrikes in Iran since President Trump announced the end of a ceasefire. He tells Fox his objectives, Iran never having nuclear weapon or closing the Strait of Hormuz and having a degraded military, are met.
6: Well, I think they're completed now, honestly. If we left right now, it would take them 20 years to rebuild what they have.
5: Iran's threatening to block more trade routes in the region. Acting Attorney General Todd Blanche is a Senate confirmation hearing today.
7: Part of President Trump's issue today with getting Blanche through might be Republicans, including Tom Tillis and John Cornyn. Both of those men could vote Blanche down if he cannot assure them that the so-called weaponization fund to pay out people with taxpayer money who think they have been wronged by the federal government is dead.
5: Fox's Peter Ducey. 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
2: 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One person writes, does our GM Mario think we have a Ferrari? It's true. Like Mark, you think we have a Ferrari?
3: I think we're going to be pretty good.
2: Okay. Severe Wheeler available?
3: No. No, absolutely not.
2: Why not? Actually, I bet he'd be.
3: You think he'd be solid?
2: Yeah. I mean, isn't part of this just having dudes that are young?
3: Yeah, youth helps.
2: How old is Severe? Because I remember when I watched the very first one, the guy that won was bald.
3: Yeah.
4: Back in the day, Dave Portnoy played in it.
2: Yeah, I mean, they were like fat people, and it was great. And now, it's like if you go watch the first UFC fight. Do you remember that, Shannon? Yeah. One of them was a sumo wrestler.
5: I'd have to go back and watch it.
2: Yeah, go back and see the very
5: it's
2: first one.
5: It's still better than McGregor's fight, I'm sure, this weekend.
2: Yeah, exactly. So, no, it's in all seriousness, here's what will be fun. I bet the UK basketball team will be there.
3: Yeah.
2: They go every year. Yeah. I bet they'll sign autographs for people.
3: Yeah.
2: I don't know that, but I bet that happens. It'll be like a little UK kind of carnival, and hopefully we win.
3: Yeah.
2: So, cool. All right, 859-280-2287. One person writes, can Drew set the line on the game Saturday?
4: I've actually been watching DraftKings frequently this week because they had them for every game last year. I bet that will come out Friday. I mean, if you're setting odds and players are dropping left and right, you're probably not ready to commit to anything yet.
2: Yeah.
4: As it is now, I'll say we'll be a 3.5-point favorite.
2: Okay. I have no idea who's on Louisville's team, so I'm not sure.
4: They're pretty old.
2: One person writes, Matt, I'd like to know for all four of you, your favorite and least favorite person you've met in the media. And you can't say Billy Reid, because that's what you always answer every year, and you got to say something different. All right, so favorite and least favorite. I'm going to just say how I feel now, not necessarily how I felt like at various points. There's people I used to not like that I like now. Let's take outside my core, right? Like you all, Myron.
3: Yeah.
2: Maggie, people who've worked for us. You go outside my core. My best friend in media is Bomani. Probably the person that I think is the nicest is, I'm going to even consider Tom Hart part of our group. So you can't say him.
3: Okay.
2: Then I'm going to say Ryan McGee.
3: You said that before. He's a great
2: guy. Probably the nicest.
3: Yeah.
2: And Bomani's probably my best friend outside. I consider Tom Hart part of the group now. All right, Drew. Oh, and the one I like the least, Seth Greenberg.
4: Never met Seth.
2: Seth Greenberg, like take somebody like Dan Dockich. Dan Dockich is really obnoxious publicly, but can be relatively nice privately if he wants to be. Seth Greenberg is the same. Like, he's just as off-putting off camera as he is on.
4: I got to think, because I don't bother to meet anybody.
2: First impressions.
4: I
2: don't even have to really know him. Just say
4: easy, like, would be Pat Forty, because in Indiana, I was having dinner with two friends, and you pulled up a chair. The friends aren't even in media, and he just came and berated us at our table. Remember, he stood over us. I've heard a lot of people say Pat used to talk a lot of trash back in the day. I mean, we talked trash too, but he acted like
2: I think that's a good one for you.
4: So the only time I've met him is him walking up to us at Morton's in Indianapolis and trying to be a tough guy.
2: Favorite?
4: Tom's an easy answer. The ones I like, pretty widespread at UK. Give me a second. Tom Leach is an easy answer because he's just so nice. And, like, yeah. Tom's one of those guys.

0: sounds like a little bit of a sellout.
1: I don't know. I'm thinking. I just to not have dead air.
0: Think about it. Go ahead, Ryan.
2: Favorite is we used to when I was working at Channel 18. We used to do so much work with WHAS in Louisville and some of these stations over in Louisville. And Gary Fogle was like the nicest guy I've ever met. He is like super, super nice.
0: I don't know who that is.
2: He's a sports guy in Louisville. Just
0: Gary Fogle.
2: Gary Fogle.
0: Okay. Super who's nice the guy. Least?
2: Well, I can't say Billy Reid.
0: No.
2: Only one I can think of that kind of blew me off when I tried to meet them was the Fabulous Sports Babe.
0: I think she's dead, man. Like, I think we could let that go.
2: No, well, she wasn't dead when she blew me off.
3: There you go.
0: Wow. The Fabulous Sports Babe.
2: Yeah.
0: Okay.
2: I want to try to interview with her.
1: I have mine now.
0: Okay.
1: I'm going for big name and how overly whelming the nice they are. I Eagle. That first interaction was great. And any other time we've seen with him, he goes
0: out
1: of the
0: way. That's a great
1: pick. But I want to throw in one that's new to me. Tom Crean was unbelievably nice in Milwaukee.
0: He
1: has every right to hate me. There are photoshops and tweets that I should take back. He came up to me courtside right before we tipped off in Milwaukee. I was like, why is Tom Crean walking up to me?
0: Tom Crean is the nicest guy.
1: He was just like, how you doing? What do you think of the team?
0: I'll never make fun of Tom Crean again. I can't. He's too nice. All right, Shannon.
3: Okay, I'm going to take Tom Leach out of this because he already said Tom. I feel like that's an obvious answer. It's between
1: Tom's.
3: It's between Dave Baker and Jeff Pecoro for me. Really like both of those guys.
0: That's good.
3: Least likely, this is going to make Ryan mad, Alan Cutler.
1: Oh, come on. You don't like the cup. Come on.
0: Oh, Shannon, you're going to lead his first segment today.
1: Oh, yeah.
0: Oh, I can't wait. Shannon is leading the first segment today.
1: I was texting Cutler during the last commercial break.
0: Wow. Oh, Shannon,
1: wow.
0: You're going to be segment one on the Cutman Show.
1: You're about to be texting again, Ryan.
0: Wow. I didn't expect that. Kevin, go ahead, Kevin. You posted shows with Alan.
3: Doesn't mean you have to like them.
1: Oh, my goodness.
0: Oh, Kevin,
3: okay,
0: go ahead.
3: Okay, Michael Bennett.
0: No.
3: Michael,
1: you can't put the toothpaste back in the tube.
0: Out. Kevin, go ahead.
2: Wow.
4: Hey, guys, can you hear me?
0: Yes. And you also picked his rival, Dave Baker, as the one you liked. Like,
3: yeah.
0: Oh, my goodness.
3: Wait,
0: go ahead, Kevin.
3: I didn't know they were rivals.
4: Hey, guys, you want me to go ahead or wait?
0: Yeah, go for it.
4: Yeah, hey, a little Kentucky trivia question. Out of 120 Kentucky counties, only 8 are not named after some rich white guy from the Civil War.
0: Yeah, we did this once before.
4: Y'all did it? Okay, good deal.
0: Yeah,
4: okay.
0: I appreciate the call. I can't remember what all of them are, but we did it. I appreciate it. It was
4: good deal.
0: I did that at trivia one night.
2: Yeah.
0: Yeah, I did that at Rock Castle, I think, one.
2: It is.
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12: News, I'm Therese Crowley. U.S. Central Command pounding Iran in daylight strikes after last night's seven-hour session. Strikes escalating, and President Trump tells Fox's Trey Yingst it's going to get worse when the U.S. hits Iran's electric grid and bridges next week till it comes back to the table.
13: I think they have no choice.
14: Why haven't they yet?
13: I think if I didn't do the way I'm doing, they would never make a deal. They would have never made a deal with Obama. That deal was the worst deal. What they did sign was a worthless piece of paper.
12: Acting Attorney General Todd Blanche in first Senate confirmation hearings with Jeffrey Epstein survivors objecting because some of their names were exposed when Blanche released millions of Epstein files. Greetings from Canada. Smoke from Thunder Bay wildfires browning the skies from the Midwest across New York down to Cincinnati and D.C. atop a heat wave. 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
1: Protesters interrupted Louisville Mayor Craig Greenberg's weekly news conference yesterday. Scott Hoover reports.
2: Greenberg, you can't hide.
3: It happened at the Duval Education Center where the mayor was speaking about the Neighborhood Place program. A group of a half a dozen people were protesting a proposed hyperscale data center in Louisville's Rubbertown neighborhood in the West End.
4: And we feel like as though the data center is going to directly affect people who don't have access to health care and who are going to be affected by the changes in Medicaid.
3: After his security detail escorted the protesters out of the room, the mayor said,
5: "We always are appreciative of action and energy and activism, and I know that those individuals are advocating for what is another very important issue that our community is dealing with respect to data centers."
3: He encouraged the protesters to attend upcoming public hearings on data centers. I'm Scott Hooper.
1: A new Kentucky law that allows 18 to 20-year-olds to apply for provisional concealed carry licenses is now in effect. The law went into effect yesterday. In order to get a license, applicants must be a U.S. citizen and Kentucky resident. They must also successfully pass a background check and have up to 8 hours of firearms training. Governor Andy Beshear vetoed the bill, arguing the concealed carry age should be 21. State lawmakers overrode the veto 28-9. The licenses will expire when the holder turns 21 years old. The Honorable Order of Kentucky Colonels is contributing to a food initiative in Greene County. The group donated $3,000 to the Blessings in a Backpack program yesterday. The funding will help make sure students in Greene County have food to take home on the weekends when school starts back up again in the fall. The Blessings in a Backpack program is now in its third year. Single game tickets for Kentucky football on sale this week. The public will be able to buy passes for all UK home games beginning tomorrow at 9 a.m. Eastern. Kentucky will host Youngstown State to start the season on September 5th. I'm John Shannon.
0: This is the Kentucky News Network.
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14: You just did another, you thought of another Cutler line. Go ahead.
15: He's going to get some PT playing time.
14: Is that what he says?
15: He's got good feet. He's got good feet. Good hands, good feet.
14: Feet, feet, feet.
15: Feet, feet, feet.
14: You could fill in for him and no one would even know that he took a day off.
16: He did a commercial for years. I used to impersonate him all the time.
14: Okay.
15: I've been going to chiropractors on and off for over 50 years. Been lucky to have found a few good ones, but nothing compares to the treatment I received at A. Bostecki Chiropractic. They're the best I have seen.
16: I love you, Alan.
14: I don't know know why. I think that's so funny. 859-280-2287. Who would you, whose life would you live for?
17: Oh, very, very easy. Didn't even have to think about it. My guy Ryan here. My favorite thing that Ryan has are routine afternoon naps. I don't know that I've had an afternoon nap in 5 years.
14: You nap like every afternoon.
16: I plan my day around scheduling an afternoon nap.
14: And how quickly? Can you just lay down and fall asleep?
16: Yeah, I took one yesterday for about an hour.
14: That sounds amazing.
16: I can just lay down
14: and fall asleep.
16: Yep, immediately.
14: Your brain doesn't race.
16: Shuts off.
14: It's got to be so easy to shut your brain off.
16: Well, yeah.
14: It's got to be like I have to like ramp down and I have to like for you, you can just flip it off.
16: See, yoga girl's that way. She's got to have her me time to kind of wind down. I'm like,
14: you're just
16: put my head in the pillow and I'm out.
18: I'm with you.
17: So for me, it's naps and his backyard pool is amazing. I would love to have a day with the pool and an afternoon nap.
14: Yeah. Except now that I know what you do in that pool and all that, I'm not as interested in being in it.
18: You get your own now. You don't need his.
14: That's true. I do. Although mine continues. Like, I am in a war with bugs in my pool.
16: Still.
14: The guy comes once a week. So I bought one of these little skimmers that floats around, but then it gets stuck in the shallow end and I have to sit there and move it. I was like, I bought you to do it on your own. I'm not out here to drag you around. It was expensive, too.
17: Did you hear from anybody in the neighborhood yesterday?
14: Nobody calls me.
17: Okay.
14: But I've heard people, I did look outside, saw some more walkers last night.
18: More people with the blinds and lines closed now.
14: I think there were some people, we'll see. We'll see when my application for membership comes up if that comment hurt me. So the House passed the daylight savings time bill.
16: It did.
14: What's fascinating to me about this bill, now the Senate hasn't passed it yet. What's fascinating to me about this bill is there seems to be no partisan lean. Like half the people for it are Republicans and half against are Republicans. Half that are for it are Democrats and half that are against it are Democrats. So it's literally, I like it because it's just like, what do you think of this issue? There's no, well, what am I supposed to do? Right? I had the hardest time racking my brain as to what it's going to do. All right. So essentially we are doing daylight savings time.
18: Now,
14: which means the time we have now.
18: Correct.
14: Which means no falling back. Okay? So we will be staying forward. The people that are against it seem to be senators that represent time zones where they are at the very edge of the time zone late. So to give you an example, I think people's worry is that like in Lexington, like Lexington and Louisville seem to be the people that are most concerned because the sun will rise so late here. Does that make sense?
16: Yes, right.
14: Because it's from what I understand, the sun in the winter, if we do this, will rise at like 8:30 in the morning.
16: Right. So that means your kids at the bus stop are standing in dark.
14: It gets closer to 9. So if you go look at the senators that are voting against it, they're all people who represent states that have a time zone that is the far west before it gets to another time zone.
16: Uh-huh.
14: So for instance, the Kentucky people are against it.
16: Indiana.
14: Whereas the people on the eastern side, like New York, Florida, they're for it.
16: Yes.
14: Because right now in the winter, the sun rises at like 4 in the morning. So knowing that it will have an effect on us where, yes, it will stay. It'll stay light in the winter until 7:30. But is it going to be weird that you're going to have to go to work in the dark pretty much everyone?
16: Me personally, that's what I would prefer. Dark in the morning, more sunlight in the afternoon. Or
14: are
16: late
14: you worried
16: in the
14: about
16: day.
14: The kids?
16: That's the whole sticking point. I don't have kids. I know parents that do have kids. They don't want your kids standing out in the dark.
18: They got street lights. On the bus. They'll be okay. Street lights will light it up.
14: So you're for it?
18: Yeah, I'm for it. I go to, it's dark when I go to work anyway. So what do I care?
14: We've done this before.
16: Seems like every couple years it comes up
14: but in the 70s, they passed this. And apparently everyone hated it, and then they immediately, like 3 years later, flipped.
16: Switched it back.
14: So is that going to happen again?
17: I think the kid at the bus stops and walking to school should be a deal breaker. I mean, I used to walk pretty far to school at a young age. The thought of doing that in the darkness, and I wasn't even grow up in that dangerous area, I think that causes more problems than the benefits of us being able to walk the neighborhood later at night or do our yard work.
19: I don't think I realize that the people most adversely affected are like us.
16: Yeah.
19: Are like these people who are at the far edge, the far western edge of their time zone.
16: Of the eastern time zone.
19: Or the far western edge of the central time zone. So if you are at the far western edge of the time, and that's a lot of listeners to this show. Louisville is kind of the far western edge of the eastern time zone. So the sun will come up the latest in Louisville.
16: Right.
19: So the guy most against it is that Tom Cotton, and he's the senator from Arkansas who has this exact same issue. So it's kind of interesting.
16: It's tough when most adults, I think, would prefer to have more of the sunlight in the afternoon.
19: But if you live in Bowling Green, this is probably the best thing you could ask for.
16: Yeah.
19: Because in Bowling Green, now the sun will rise at a reasonable time, and you're going to have more light at night, I think. Am I right about that?
18: Well, it gets dark at like 4:30 there.
19: Yeah, so now it'll be later.
18: Yeah.
19: So they're probably for it. So it's odd. I bet people in Lexington and Louisville are probably against it, but people in Bowling Green would probably love it.
16: Bowling Green, Owensboro, some of those western, Madisonville. But
19: because if you're at the far eastern side of a time zone,
16: uh-huh.
19: This helps you a lot.
16: That's why all the East Coast states now
19: are for it. That's why all the East Coast states for it.
18: Or that start of that central time where you would normally, like I said, be 4:30, you're getting dark.
19: Yes, exactly. Now it's 5:30. Like in Kentucky, you could see where half our state's going to be against it, but half our state will like it.
17: Yeah, I saw the map. It goes right down the middle of Kentucky.
19: So anyway, we'll see. It's going to be in the Senate. Nobody's sure if it's going to pass or not. It passed in the House, but if you go look at the votes, it was complete. It's the first vote I can remember that's all geography. It's not party. It's geography.
16: Uh-huh.
19: So.
16: Interesting.
19: Rodney. Go ahead, Rodney.
20: Hey, guys. Two questions, Matt. We used to hear a lot about, especially in Coach Cal's early days, about these legendary pickup games that would happen in Lexington before the season started. Does that still happen? And was there really a ruckus between DeMarcus Cousins and Tyler Ulis? And what happened? That's all I have. Thank you.
19: Yeah. So I think they do happen, but it's not as legendary. Like all the guys don't come. I mean, I know last year the TBT team played the UK team that was there.
17: Supposed to this week, but I don't think we have enough people.
19: Yeah. Yes, that did happen. Yes, Tyler Ulis and DeMarcus Cousins got into it. DeMarcus would, from what I understand, Drew, he would kind of go at it with all the new guys, just as like a welcome to Kentucky.
17: Yeah, I think Booker was involved on the Ulis side, too. Those are three guys that are going to stand up for themselves, whatever's going on.
19: I think people there's no player in Kentucky history that I think his public persona matches less of what he is than Devin Booker. Like, I think people think Devin Booker is a sweetheart, but he ain't a sweetheart.
16: He's an assassin.
19: I mean, he's not a bad dude as in like a bad guy. He's a bad dude.
16: Yeah.
19: And so is Tyler.
17: And they came in as like best friends. So they had each other's back in that against the older guy.
19: Ulis and Booker. I mean, I don't think I think people's image of what they're two of the harder dudes that have been here.
17: They have that dog in them, some might say.
19: Yeah. And I don't know, and I don't think that's what people think. I think they think about it, Tyler, but they don't think that about Devin Booker.
16: He said because his public persona is nice, good-looking guy, easygoing.
19: Yeah, dates Kylie Jenner.
16: Yeah.
17: And he is nice. Like, he was great.
19: Very nice.
17: But, like, if you cross him, it's not just going to pass easy.
19: And they were kind of their own thing, the two of them.
17: They both had a chip on their shoulder because the Harrison twins stayed. And then all of a sudden you got DeMarcus Cousins trying to bully you, and they did not back down.
19: Yeah. So, yes, that happened. And those were, I mean, I went to some of those games in the early years, and they were awesome. I mean, they were fun to watch. You never knew who was going to show up. Sometimes guys from other teams would show up. But we were under a strict embargo not to talk about them. We weren't allowed to go unless we didn't say we had seen it.
16: That was one thing good about these father-son camps. The guys would scrimmage after the camp was over.
19: But that wasn't the real ones. The real ones were the ones in the practice facility.
16: Oh, yeah.
19: Where they really went at each other.
16: Yeah.
19: And I went a couple times, and they did say, you can't even say you were here. But they were something else.
16: Oh, yeah.
19: you know, the famous one is the Thunder playing the 2012 team.
16: Uh-huh.
19: But there were others throughout the years.
17: I think it's ended, but I, you know, with Calipari being gone, but I wish those guys would still come back in the summer because it, I mean, they were stars in the NBA and would still come back to work out with each other in Lexington, and it would just be absolute battles.
19: Yeah. Tell me about Stockton Mortgage.
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19: We're going to take a break. 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
0: Here to come in 175, 100. Here to come in 175, 2. I am 200 town, down and got it. Here to come in a quarter.
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3: Sold!

0: even do that? It seems like you'd get confused.
1: Yeah, I would think so.
2: I've said this before. I was in a weird county where we never, ever changed the clocks. We were in fast time half the year. We were slow time half the year. Never changed.
1: Okay. Fast time.
0: So you're used to this.
2: Yeah.
1: Yeah, well, it's not going to be chaos now because there'll never be any spring forward, fall back. I always hate because we always spring forward at the SEC tournament. And I always hated when we would make the finals, which hadn't been in a long time. That Sunday morning pregame show would come really early.
2: Oh, my.
0: I've been at the bar a few times when that realization happens both ways. Either you get the extra hour or kick out early.
1: But when you fall back,
2: yeah,
1: that would be such a fun night. You're falling back. Now you're not going to get either one of those if this passes, but it's not certain it's going to pass.
2: So it's passed the House. It's got to pass the Senate, right?
1: Yeah, got to pass the Senate. But that requires 60 votes sometimes. So.
2: I why don't we just leave it the way it is?
3: Well, that's what we're trying to do.
2: I know.
3: Leave it with.
1: Well, no.
2: Every couple years they kind of change.
1: We leave it the way it is, we're changing it. Yeah, if we leave it the way it is, we're still changing back and forth.
2: Just leave it. Just leave it.
1: But I don't know what that meant. That could mean anything. Leave it the way it is, like leave it the time the way it is, or leave the law the way it is.
2: Leave the time the way it is. Just keep bouncing
3: the time
2: back and forth
3: right now.
1: That would mean passing the law.
2: Then do it. Do it and then forget about it.
0: I think you just contradicted yourself, though.
1: I think you just said both things. Do you want to have... Do you want to spring forward and fall back or not?
2: No.
0: Okay.
1: All right. So then you would pass this bill.
2: I would pass it.
1: I have a feeling if he was in Congress, he would forget which way he was supposed to vote on the way there.
3: And just
0: lobbying
3: hit a button.
0: Again with Ryan would be very easy.
1: He'd be like, what am I doing again?
0: Be easy to get him to flip to your side.
3: What do I really think?
0: He's copying off the person.
1: Ryan next doing an interview with the press where he goes, all right, what do I think again?
2: Yeah. What did I just vote for?
0: What do you think?
1: I can totally see you saying, what do I think? Terry in Shepherdsville, go ahead.
4: Yeah, after all the years of listening and calling the show, I never thought two people could be as far apart musically as me and you, Matt, but, and I wrote all that off to age difference. I'll be 64 on August 28th.
1: We have the same birthday, Terry.
4: Oh, yeah. But you have pulled two songs in the last 6 months, and actually last week, Into the Mystic by Van Morrison. I never thought that would be a song you liked. You said it was one of your
1: favorite. It's my favorite song. It's certainly in the top three, yes.
4: And then last week, when y'all were talking about covers, Sad Songs and Waltzes by Keith Willie is probably...
1: If I like those two songs, why would you think we don't have similar music taste? I mean, I've always liked Keith Whitley, and I've always liked Into the Mystic.
4: We both like Chestnut, we both like Yoakam. Although I will say on Yoakam, he needs to file that Purple Rain cover because that is awful. And then one comment to Drew, you have a newborn. All they do is sleep. You should be able to get all the naps that you want. And I have a list.
1: Appreciate the call.
0: It's not true. I go straight here and have website obligations that keep me pretty busy.
1: Drew is a very busy guy. You may not see it because it just seems like the... But Drew is essentially has two jobs, just like I do. Ryan has half a job.
0: And when I finish my second job, it is now washing bottles. And I'd say
1: like
0: about
1: that job?
0: At 10 o'clock, I can be like, all right, what's 30-minute show I can watch?
1: Drew, go ahead, Drew. Asleep.
5: Yeah, so we always, we had the free Enos and the free Big Z. I think the mural we should take Mario's post about free Kurt Krishna and put it up. I'll hang up here trying to say about that.
1: I like how you didn't take that down, Mario, either. You're leaving it up there. The free Kurt Krishna. Are you standing by that?
0: Can he play?
2: He's not in jail yet, is he?
3: What about Irene? Maybe she can play.
1: He is on bail. He can play.
0: He knows how to get $2 million.
1: That's true. That is true. All right, so I'm gone Thursday, Friday, and next week. Here's what we're doing. I've told Ryan, Drew, Mario, and Billy, they're all going to get the chance to sit in the big chair.
2: Yeah.
3: You told me that, too.
1: And Shannon. I thought I said that. Ryan, Drew, Shannon, and Billy.
3: And Mario.
1: Mario's not sitting
3: there. That's what you said.
1: Okay. Well, Mario's out of the big chair. Ryan, Drew, Shannon, and Billy. And then Maggie is going to come sit in the big chair with you all, too.
2: Nice.
1: So over the course of the next 7 days, everybody has their opportunity.

0: They each have a different day. Let's see if I can go over this real quick. Billy is tomorrow. Drew is Friday. Then Billy is Monday. Drew's Tuesday. Shannon Wednesday. Maggie Thursday. Ryan Friday. Yep. So everybody will still be on the show, but different people are going to drive every day. And Ryan, it gives everybody a shot to see who's driving.
1: Summer shows, man, they kind of go off the rails a lot of times, so I'm anxious to see excited to see where it all goes.
2: Speaking of this Friday, that was supposed to be my Kerr interview. I was already counting on that.
0: You were going to have Kerr here. That's
2: been canceled.
3: You lost a segment or two there.
0: Yeah, so you're going to work on a backup plan for Friday. So it begins tomorrow.
1: Right.
0: And then, you know, everybody can, of those five people, see who's driving the best.
1: Well, have fun on your trip. I know it's kind of a big weekend for you.
0: I'm going to fellowship this weekend for the final one, and then I'm off the next week. Got to go to ESPN for a bunch of stuff. So DraftKings. 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Argentina and England in the World Cup semifinal. Who you got?
2: Have you seen the tweet from 6 years ago that says Spain beats Argentina 3-2 in the 2026 World Cup final?
0: I have not.
2: Wow. It's out there. So I think we got to roll with Argentina and see if that goes through.
0: Gotcha.
1: I'm going with England.
0: Why?
1: They're big.
0: Okay, that's not an answer. Shannon, Argentina. What do you got?
3: Give me Argentina. Yeah.
0: In 1986, these two teams played in a famous game where Maradona scored with the hand of God. He punched the ball in, and it was before replay. And when it was over, they were like, "Did you punch the ball in?" And he said, "No, it was the hand of God." So England today gets their revenge on the hand of God 30 years later.
1: I love it.
0: And gets the victory. There you go. Thank you, folks.
2: Enjoy your trip.
0: Very much for listening. I will see you on the 27th. This has been Kentucky Sports Radio.
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10: News. I'm Chris Foster. President Trump says ICE should keep using traffic stops as an enforcement tool. ICE announced most stops would be suspended after fatal shootings in Maine and Texas.
11: Well, look, it's not a policy change. It's a temporary pause. Look, we had the last couple of shootings, ICE leadership along with DHS believes they want to look at these last couple of incidents and look. Is there something that could have been done better?
10: Reporters are Tom Homan on Fox. The Senate confirmation hearings today for acting Attorney General Todd Blanche to have the job long term. He says his job is securing American safety.
12: When a family can send their kids to school, walk their neighborhood after dark, and build a life without fear, every promise of the American dream is within reach. When they cannot, none of it is.
10: He faces accusations of improperly targeting Trump political enemies and mishandling the release of Jeffrey Epstein files. 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

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Country Folks got a way of just kind of, well, using those words to make a good old point, man. A good old title right here. Nobody in his right mind would have left her. George Strait kind of explained it all.

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0: Well, I'd say that's good advice right there. If you've never done it, try it. Might help you out right now or sometime down the road right there. Just walk on faith. Good advice from Mike Reed. It's kind of interesting here. About two-thirds of parents say a single year with their child goes by as fast as two. And I've heard that from so many parents. As a matter of fact, as their kids get a little bit older, boy, that time flies by for sure. As the years seem to fly by, 80% of moms and dads feel they only have limited time left to travel with their kids. Kind of like Harry Chapin's song, Cats in the Cradle. Well, time waits for no one, and it sure flies by way, way too fast. If you don't realize that now, you will in just a few years.
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11: Here's your classic country 106.9 forecast. Sunshine mixed with clouds at times this afternoon, with daytime highs approaching 89. Clear skies tonight, lows level off around 68. Daytime highs approaching 90 tomorrow. Sunshine mixed with clouds at times. Temperatures near average Friday and Saturday, with highs for the mid-80s to the upper 80s. Thunderstorms possible both days. In the Wolf 106.9 Weather Center, I'm meteorologist Paul Trombley. Right now, it's 83 degrees.
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0: Well, it's an interesting little story about Darlene right there, and I like the way they're singing and that music and that thing, too. Well, that's fine and dandy as well. T. Graham Brown helping us out doing the lead vocals right there. Back to it. Maybe you can relate to this like Barbara Mandrell. Boy, I can, and I'm sure you probably feel the same way. I was country when country wasn't cool. We'll have that for you pretty quick. Soon to follow, not that far away, Tim McGraw lined out and ready to go.
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0: Seems like every time I hear that song in my mind, I see everything in black and white. I don't see any color. It's just always black and white right there. The night the lights went out in Georgia. There you go with Reba McEntire. Boy, painting a nice little picture right there for you. Back to it, the Judds, Naomi and Y, and Have Mercy, just moments away.
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8: Here's your classic country 106.9 forecast. Sunshine mixed with clouds at times this afternoon, with daytime highs approaching 89. Clear skies tonight, lows level off around 68. Daytime highs approaching 90 tomorrow. Sunshine mixed with clouds at times. Temperatures near average Friday and Saturday, with highs for the mid-80s to the upper 80s. Thunderstorms possible both days. In the Wolf 106.9 Weather Center, I'm meteorologist Paul Trombley. Currently, it's 84 degrees.

Well, if you didn't know before, you're about to find out right now. Somebody loves you, and you'll find out who that is. Crystal Gale kind of leading you in that direction. Get you all the details for sure.

0: does that guy know how to sing a song or what? Get my attention every time. Maybe you too. Ricky Skaggs, Sound of Modified and Love and Only Me. Thank you very much. Back to it a little bit. What's that one thing you always assumed was mandatory in life until you met someone who didn't do it? Well, this is on Ask Reddit, and it came out. A lot of folks answered on this one. I'll give you a few of their responses. Watching my one coworker straight up tell my manager or boss no to doing extra work. I don't think that would happen too often. They'd probably be out of a job. Somebody else said, respond to questions. You can just ignore questions that are rude, invasive, etc., and move on in the conversation right there. And again, to this question right there, you always assume that it was mandatory in life till you met somebody who didn't do it. Well, as one person said, you don't have to finish a movie, a TV series, or a book if you don't want to. You can walk out of a play or a concert. You don't owe anybody your time right there, particularly if you've already paid for it, and that's what you want to do is walk out, then walk out. And somebody else mentioned right here, the last one, explaining why you're not available. Amen on that.
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12: Try it free Here's your classic country 106.9 forecast. Sunshine mixed with clouds at times this afternoon, with daytime highs approaching 89. Clear skies tonight, lows level off around 68. Daytime highs approaching 90 tomorrow. Sunshine mixed with clouds at times. Temperatures near average Friday and Saturday, with highs for the mid-80s to the upper 80s. Thunderstorms possible both days. In the Wolf 106.9 Weather Center, I'm meteorologist Paul Trombley. Currently, it's 84 degrees.
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0: Or you can kick up your heels right there on that one. Get your heart rate up too on the dance floor and just do a little bopping. Yep, bop with Dan Seals to wind down that set. In a moment or two, I'm going to get back to him. John Anderson helping us out in that department with Straight Tequila Night. And soon to follow, don't go away, got Eddie Rabbit lined out ready to go too.
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0: Everybody needing assistance every once in a while. Sammy Smith, no exception to the rule, right there. And help me make it through the night, if you would. In a moment or two, Love Me with Colin Ray coming up. A nice little country love song. And boy, I can see everything going on that. And the great detail for sure. We'll have that for you with Colin right around the corner.
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13: Here's your classic country 106.9 forecast. Sunshine mixed with clouds at times this afternoon, with daytime highs approaching 89. Clear skies tonight, lows level off around 68. Daytime highs approaching 90 tomorrow. Sunshine mixed with clouds at times. Temperatures near average Friday and Saturday, with highs for the mid-80s to the upper 80s. Thunderstorms possible both days. In the Wolf 106.9 Weather Center, I'm meteorologist Paul Trombley. Currently, it's 86 degrees.
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envy of most any man. 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Now getting caught meant getting fired, but I figured I'd have it all by the time I retired. I'd have me a car worth at least 100 grand.

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Then I got me a transmission and all the chrome. The little things I could get in my big

Pulled out the switch, all three of them come on. The back end looked kind of funny too, but we put it together, and when we got through, well, that's when we noticed that we only had one tail fin. About that time, my wife walked out, and I could see in her eyes that she had her doubts. But she opened the door and said, "Honey, take me for a spin." So we drove uptown just to get the tags, and I headed to ride on down Main Drag. I could hear everybody laughing for blocks around. But up there at the courthouse, they didn't laugh, 'cause to type it up, it took the whole staff. And when they got through, the

This is the Cottonmouth, and negatory on the cost of this machine there, Red Rider. You might say I went right up to the factory and picked it up. It's cheaper that way.

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1: Fox News. I'm Chris Foster. For now, acting Attorney General Todd Blanche at his Senate confirmation hearings accused of mishandling the release of Jeffrey Epstein files.
2: Blanche himself has admitted there were mistakes when it came to redactions of potential victim identities.
3: Whenever we learned that any victim's name had been improperly not redacted, we immediately took the document down and fixed it as soon as we could. That doesn't excuse the mistakes of which I take responsibility, but it does mean that we tried to fix them.
2: Blanche insisted that Epstein victims can still come forward, and he wants them to.
1: Fox's David Spun. President Trump tells ICE to resume traffic stops. They were suspended yesterday in response to fatal shootings during stops in Maine and Texas during the last week. There have been daytime airstrikes in Iran after four straight nights of strikes. 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

0: Boy, something about that music just gets my attention every time, and I love the way you're singing that thing, too. Walking Away, that, of course, Clint Black helping us out. We get right down to it. AI isn't just writing emails. It's designing dinner for a lot of folks, as a matter of fact. Stanford scientists built Burger AI. Now, I don't know if you've heard about this, but it's a digital chef that studies thousands of recipes and whips up your perfect burger a lot tastier and healthier for you, too, and kinder to the planet. You get right down to it. In a taste test, these AI burgers held their own against fast food, sometimes beating it, as a matter of fact. So I guess it knows what it's doing right there. Some versions, they say, swap beef for mushrooms and grains right there to slash environmental impact. Others to boost nutrition, go in that direction as well. So the big idea, AI might soon help kind of reinvent everyday food so they're a lot better for you and for the world, the environment. So something to keep in mind right there is a good and a bad side of AI, and that's the good side, apparently.
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13: Here's your classic country 106.9 forecast. Sunshine mixed with clouds at times this afternoon, with daytime highs approaching 89. Clear skies tonight, lows level off around 68. Daytime highs approaching 90 tomorrow. Sunshine mixed with clouds at times. Temperatures near average Friday and Saturday, with highs for the mid-80s to the upper 80s. Thunderstorms possible both days. In the Wolf 106.9 Weather Center, I'm meteorologist Paul Trombley. Currently, it's 86 degrees.
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0: Smooth and relaxing, boy, I tell you, easy on the ears right there with that one. That, of course, KT Osland, and quite the song about them 80s ladies, and quite the stories coming to mind, too, with that. Back to it, Dust on the Bottle, never hurt anybody. David Lee Murphy on the way for you in a moment or two, and David Frizzell teaming up with Shelley West. We'll have them for you in a moment or two as well, so stay with me now if you would.
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0: Well, doggone it, he'd like to prove himself, and if you give him half a chance, I think he'd probably do it. I Can Love You Like That. That, of course, John Michael Montgomery. In a moment or two, a nice cover of this one from Dwight Yoakam. Elvis did a version of it many, many moons ago, and I think you'll like this country touch to it. Little Sister with Dwight Yoakam, just moments away.
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13: Here's your classic country 106.9 forecast. High temperatures reach up to 89 this afternoon under mainly clear skies. Lows level off around 70 tonight. Clear skies. Slight chance of thunderstorms tomorrow. Highs level off around 89. A blend of clouds and sun. Upper 80s Friday with a chance of thunderstorms. Turning cooler Saturday with highs in the mid-80s. Storms continue. In the Wolf 106.9 Weather Center, I'm meteorologist Paul Trombley. Right now, it's 88 degrees.

0: Sometimes you just got to fight when you're a man. It's Kenny Rogers, Coward of the County. One of his big ones, of course, classic country. What we specialize in every day. Hello there, Jim West. Coming around the corner here. Looks like we've got some Lone Star. How about Randy Travis? And Faith Hill.
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10: Here's your classic country 106.9 forecast. High temperatures reach up to 89 this afternoon under mainly clear skies. Lows level off around 70 tonight. Clear skies. Slight chance of thunderstorms tomorrow. Highs level off around 89. A blend of clouds and sun. Upper 80s Friday with a chance of thunderstorms. Turning cooler Saturday with highs in the mid-80s. Storms continue. In the Wolf 106.9 Weather Center, I'm meteorologist Paul Trombley. Right now, it's 88 degrees.

0: If you enjoy the honky-tonk music of country singer Gene Watson, got a cut from Gene coming up here shortly, 14-karat mine. And I don't know why, I just don't know why Gene Watson is not yet in the Country Music Hall of Fame. That's a head-scratcher. Should have been in there a long time ago.
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0: Trying to get over you, Vince Gill. Good afternoon, Wednesday hump day with Jim West. Well, People Magazine said that a woman named Grace was flying out of Cleveland last week at the airport when she spotted a maintenance worker at the airport she thought was cute. She wanted to give him her phone number, but didn't get the chance. So what does she do? Turns to Reddit with a missed connection post in hopes of finding this guy at the airport in Cleveland. It went viral. Airport staff identified him as Simon and connected the pair together, and they're already making plans for a first date. I guess that's one way to find somebody to go out with, huh?
1: And Doug.
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13: Here's your classic country 106.9 forecast. High temperatures reach up to 89 this afternoon under mainly clear skies. Lows level off around 70 tonight, clear skies. Slight chance of thunderstorms tomorrow. Highs level off around 89, a blend of clouds and sun. Upper 80s Friday with a chance of thunderstorms. Turning cooler Saturday with highs in the mid-80s, storms continue. In the Wolf 106.9 Weather Center, I'm meteorologist Paul Trombley. Right now, it's 88 degrees.
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1: Fox News, I'm Tom Graham. The Pentagon announcing Iran has been hit with another round of strikes. It marks the fifth straight day of U.S. attacks after an interim deal to end the conflict was broken.
2: Most of these strikes have been on the coast of Iran. According to Central Command, the narrative anyway is that the U.S. has been hitting the capabilities of Iran to threaten shipping in the Strait of Hormuz. And this follows seven commercial ships that were hit crossing the strait.
1: Fox's Mike Tobin, more rounds of life-threatening flash flooding impacting Central and South Texas. Fox Weather's Robert Ray is in Camp Wood, about 130 miles west of San Antonio.
3: There were 25 people that were rescued. Rivers, creeks, streams were on the rise because of this incredible rain. Yesterday, 10 inches to a foot in some areas.
1: Texas Governor Greg Abbott issuing disaster declarations for several counties. 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

From 1976, it was the sequel, of course, to the original El Paso from Marty Robbins. And it's my understanding that Marty wanted to capture the feeling of the original. So back in the mid-70s, he booked a flight from Nashville, flew into El Paso, went downtown, rented the suite of the top of a hotel room, rented the top floor of a hotel suite, walked out there in the evening, overlooking El Paso and Juarez, Mexico, and sat and wrote that song, wrote the sequel, El Paso City. Then he gets in his in a cab back to the airport, back to Nashville that very night. Can you imagine that? But it was a pretty good hit, El Paso City, from Marty Robbins right there. Good afternoon. We're playing your favorites. Hope you're enjoying the day. Here's Hank Jr.

0: old friend, don't take her. She's all I got. Tracy Byrd with a song that Johnny Paycheck also had a hit record with. Classic country, our specialty in a hump day, Alabama, is next.
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3: Here's your Classic Country 106.9 forecast. Lows dip down to about 70 tonight under clear skies. Sunshine mixed with clouds at times. Tomorrow, slight chance for storms. High of 89. Tomorrow night, lows around 72. Seasonal temperatures Friday and Saturday with highs from the mid-80s to the upper 80s. Storms both days. In the Wolf 106.9 Weather Center, I'm meteorologist Paul Trombley. Right now, 88.

0: Oh, there she goes, wearing those tight-fitting jeans again. There's Conway Twitty. Good afternoon. Let's see. On the way musically, Mel McDaniel, got to stand up and believe in what you believe in. Also, Terry Clark, Poor, Poor, Pitiful Me. And a song from Colin Ray, On Your Way.
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0: Well, baby, that's my story, and I'm sure sticking with it. Yeah, there's Colin Ray, who at one time in his career went by the stage name of Bubba Ray.
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10: Here's your classic country 106.9 forecast. Lows dip down to about 70 tonight under clear skies. Sunshine mixed with clouds at times. Tomorrow, slight chance for storms, high of 89. Tomorrow night, lows around 72. Seasonal temperatures Friday and Saturday with highs from the mid-80s to the upper 80s. Storms both days. In the Wolf 106.9 Weather Center, I'm meteorologist Paul Trombley. Right now, 88.
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16: Here's your Classic Country 106.9 forecast. Lows dip down to about 70 tonight under clear skies. Sunshine mixed with clouds at times. Tomorrow, slight chance for storms, high of 89. Tomorrow night, lows around 72. Seasonal temperatures Friday and Saturday with highs from the mid-80s to the upper 80s. Storms both days. In the Wolf 106.9 Weather Center, I'm meteorologist Paul Trombley. Right now, 88.
17: The Wolf

0: Yeah, we're back at one again. It's Mark Wills, a member of the Grand Ole Opry. He's on there quite often. On the Opry, Jim West, good afternoon. Happy hump day. And on the way, some Josh Turner, Mary Chapin Carpenter, and Ronnie McDowell.
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8: Here's your classic country 106.9 forecast. Lows dip down to about 70 tonight under clear skies. Sunshine mixed with clouds at times. Tomorrow, slight chance for storms, high of 89. Tomorrow night, lows around 72. Seasonal temperatures Friday and Saturday with highs from the mid-80s to the upper 80s. Storms both days. In the Wolf 106.9 Weather Center, I'm meteorologist Paul Trombley. Currently 87.

0: Lori Morgan, I Just Didn't Know My Own Strength, America's Classic Country on the way, music from the Oak Ridge Boys, plus some Paul Overstreet.
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11: Here's your classic country 106.9 forecast. Lows dip down to about 70 tonight under clear skies. Sunshine mixed with clouds at times. Tomorrow, slight chance for storms, high of 89. Tomorrow night, lows around 72. Seasonal temperatures Friday and Saturday with highs from the mid-80s to the upper 80s. Storms both days. In the Wolf 106.9 Weather Center, I'm meteorologist Paul Trombley. Currently, it's 86 degrees.

0: Looking up to you, no matter how high it gets. It's the Oak Ridge Boys, of course, Jim West. Happy Hump Day Wednesday. Some birthdays in country music today. Looks like Linda Ronstadt celebrating her birthday from Tucson, Arizona. Of course, she had a lot of country hits as well as pop hits. Also, let's see, who else? Mac McAnally, singer-songwriter Mac McAnally. And today would have been the birthday of the late Cowboy Copas, who sadly was killed in the crash along with Hawkshaw Hawkins and Patsy Cline in that plane crash in 1963.
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0: Well, he didn't have to be. There's Brad Paisley. Speaking of Brad, he's getting set to kick off a world tour later on this fall, starting out in Las Vegas on November 6th and 7th. He's got another date in San Jose and a few West Coast dates. And then, of course, he's going to make his way back to the middle of the country with a world tour with Brad Paisley coming up in the fall.
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15: Here's your classic country 106.9 forecast. Lows dip down to about 70 tonight under clear skies. Sunshine mixed with clouds at times. Tomorrow, slight chance for storms, high of 89. Tomorrow night, lows around 72. Seasonal temperatures Friday and Saturday with highs for the mid-80s to the upper 80s. Storms both days. In the Wolf 106.9 Weather Center, I'm meteorologist Paul Trombley. Currently 84.

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1: Fox News, I'm Carmen Roberts. President Trump says Iran will be finished soon as the U.S. military launches another wave of strikes on Iran, the third in 24 hours. Fox's Lucas Tomlinson has more from Tel Aviv.
2: The increased volume of airstrikes against missile and drone sites along Iran's coastline, an attempt to clear a path through the Strait of Hormuz and increase shipping volume, and potentially paving the way for U.S. warships to sail through, something that hasn't happened for 2 months.
1: Musicians will come together to hold a benefit concert in Miami to raise money for Venezuela's earthquake victims.
3: Mark Anthony, Fade, and Ricardo

0: Montaner, just to name a few, with more being announced soon. The benefit concert, as well as international telethon, will take place 6 p.m. Eastern, August 16th.
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Oh, You Are My Lady. Kenny Rogers, of course. Boy, he packed the arenas back in the day, singing that song and others, didn't he? He sure did. Jim West here. Good afternoon. Happy hump day. Wonderful, wacky Wailing Wednesday with music from Toby Keith. And you just ain't much fun since I quit drinking.

0: Oh, I'm just dancing my heart out again. All over my little radio studio here, stepping that step. It's Sawyer Brown with Jim West. Conway Twitty is on deck.
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14: Here's your classic country 106.9 forecast. Lows dip down to about 70 tonight under clear skies. Sunshine mixed with clouds at times. Tomorrow, slight chance for storms, high of 89. Tomorrow night, lows around 72. Seasonal temperatures Friday and Saturday with highs for the mid-80s to the upper 80s. Storms both days. In the Wolf 106.9 Weather Center, I'm meteorologist Paul Trombley. Currently 84.

0: Oh, you walked in Lone Star with Jim West. Happy Hump Day Wednesday. Well, on the way musically here, we have some Montgomery Gentry, Clay Walker, Waylon Jennings, and little Kenny Chesney. Speaking of Kenny, he's got a display coming up starting, next week, I believe it is, in Nashville, the Country Hall of Fame. It's Kenny Chesney Living in Fast Forward. That's the name of the exhibit. It opens up on July 23rd, runs through June of next year at the Country Hall of Fame.
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3: Here's your classic country 106.9 forecast. Lows dip down to about 70 tonight under clear skies. Sunshine mixed with clouds at times. Tomorrow, slight chance for storms. High of 89. Tomorrow night, lows around 72. Seasonal temperatures Friday and Saturday with highs from the mid-80s to the upper 80s. Storms both days. In the Wolf 106.9 Weather Center, I'm meteorologist Paul Trombley. Currently, it's 88 degrees.

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1: Fox News, I'm Tom Graham. The U.S. military launching two waves of strikes against Iran today. President Trump insisting leadership in Tehran wants to negotiate a peace deal after an earlier interim ceasefire was broken.
2: They want to settle so badly. They don't like what we're doing. And they do want to settle. We'll find out whether or not we settle with them or we just finish it off.
1: The president says the military will begin targeting Iranian power plants and bridges. Heavy rains turning roads into rivers for central and southern Texas.
3: Flash flood warnings and watches persist in the region all the way through Thursday, and many roadways impassable. First responders and officials warning people, do not try to drive through these waters.
1: Fox Weather's Robert Ray in Uvalde County, Texas. Defending champion Argentina rallying to beat England 2-1 in advance to the World Cup final. They'll take on Spain on Sunday. 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